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2: 17-10 in favor of your Saskatchewan Rough Riders, West Cates. We're down here on the field level, and it's time to talk about what happened in this first half of the football game. So, your initial reaction to what you saw?
3: Well, Trevor Harris got off to a hot start, T, and, you know, looking like he was in midseason form, slinging it all over the yard, as they say. Keyshawn Johnson with a big catch. Sam Himelis has as many touchdowns as he has catches with two right now, and then even more so, Kean Schaefer Baker has been the guy to go to, hooking up, I think, about six or seven times in that first half. Big plays, even a miscue play he made the catch on. Antoine Brooks Jr. with six tackles going in the half, so he's been flying all over the field. But the Riders are looking real good. Let BC kind of get back into things here late, but still up seven going into half.
2: Now, the halftime report is brought to you by YAC Auctions. Your legacy deserves a crowd just like a home game. Sell it right with YAC Auctions. We'll dive deeper into the stats here in just a sec, Wes. But I was talking to you on the sideline, and I asked you the question. I thought you had an interesting response. Is it more that the Saskatchewan Rough Riders just have such a dangerous offense, or was it the fact that the BC Lions defense hadn't quite woken up yet?
3: Yeah, I think the BC Lions defense was kind of ready, but Trevor wasn't giving him any time to get to him. He was really

0: Getting it out of his hands quick, and then a couple of impromptu moved a little bit in the pocket to give himself a little more time and still made some completions. So I'm really impressed with the rate of Ryder's offense. Look, they really just went to the air early. Obviously got AJ going a little later. He's up to almost 10 carries and close to 50 yards. So looking good on the run game as well.
1: So as you mentioned here, halftime stats. This is where we stand right now. Thanks to Saskatchewan Highway Hotline. Check the app and find work zones before you hit the road and head to the game. So Trevor Harris, 14 for 16 on throws, and then 196 yards right now. He's thrown two touchdowns, as you mentioned, both of those coming from Samuel Emelis for just as many carries. Now we also look at Keyshawn Johnson. He was a target, made six receptions for 93 yards at this point. Kean Schaefer-Baker, 75 yards, five targets, five receptions. And then Jalen Johnson was also a name that was kind of sticking out there. I mean, he only has one target for one reception and 13 yards, but that's a guy who really wants to make a name for himself.
0: Get in where he fits in, Tegan. Yeah. So, I mean, there's a lot of weapons out there. Trevor's using them all and looking good doing it. I think it's going to be interesting to see how things shake up in the second half. But the biggest question is, what's going on with Roland Milligan?
1: We also noticed that, Hardrick went down late in that first half.
0: He looked okay. He kind of walked off like he probably took a bad shot, but he looked okay. But Roland Milligan hit a receiver kind of with his shoulder and neck area, really took some time to get up, and then he walked back to the locker room early by himself, not really excited, seemed really emotional, but wasn't really favoring any part of his body. So I'm wondering, did he catch a concussion? Because usually if you have a serious injury, you'd have some trainers with you and you'd be a little sensitive, or maybe trying to hold your arm to not aggravate that shoulder. So I'm interested to see what happens.
1: Well, and I'm also intrigued to see if he comes out to start this second half, because if he doesn't, I think that tells us all we need to know, at least in terms of this game specifically. Also, really quick, I just want to mention here, you've been part of these games where the rematch is a rivalry. I know both of these teams will step up in front of the media and say, last year's last year, 1-0 this week, 1-0 this week, 1-0 this week. But there's a little extracurricular activities on the field level.
0: Yeah. I mean, that's what you want to see. You want to see these guys intense, ready to roll, tough, you know what I mean, battling it out, not taking anything lightly, and trying to dominate and impose your will on the other guys.
1: So halftime adjustments, what do you want to see the Riders do?
0: I want to see them maybe go to the run a little bit more, but keep slinging it around the yard, and defense maybe get a little more pressure, get to Nathan Rourke.
1: Shocking. You want them to turn to the run game a little more. Hey, Wes Cates?
0: You got to do what you got to do.
1: Tegan Witko, Wes Cates down here with your YAC Auctions halftime report. We're going to take a quick break. We're going to be back with Dave and Luke upstairs in just a moment. This is the 620 CKRM Cooperators Rider Broadcast Network.
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13: 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Bad news for the Riders. Roland Milligan Jr. just came out from the tunnel in a sling. The right shoulder is iced up, and he's got that shoulder in a sling to start the half, so he obviously will not be playing. However, Jamarcus Hardrick has been... he has been around the Riders bench, so he's walking back and forth right now as we speak. I don't know if the trainers have taken his helmet or not, as that might be the case, as Eric Anderson is warming up on the sideline as far as the offensive line goes for the Saskatchewan Rough Riders. For the BC Lions, we haven't seen Seven McGee since the opening kickoff, so the Lions have had to do some shuffling in their receiving core, at times lining James Butler as a receiver as opposed to a running back, because they were counting on Seven McGee were the Rough Rider or the BC Lions offense. So we're getting set to go in this second half. 19 degrees. The wind has completely diminished out of the north end zone. The Riders are going to have the wind at their back, though, here in the third quarter. The BC Lions are going to receive this Quality Tire kickoff. 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The Riders wearing their home green jerseys. The BC Lions are wearing their all-new whiteout jerseys that don't allow you to see the numbers extremely well. But we can tell you, back to receive this kick off the foot of Alex Hale is Jackson Finley and Stanley Berryhill III. As Hale will approach the football on his own 30, high end over end kick going to be taken by Berryhill. He'll grab it at his 11-yard line, start up this left side, near side of the football field. Gets to the 30, 35, going to run into a wall of the Riders, going to be tackled up there as he's pushed back to the 30-yard line. And Nathan Rourke and the Lions offense will jump back out onto the field. Nathan Rourke in that opening half had a pretty good one. Slow start a little bit, but 13 of 20 for 172 yards. His favorite target was Justin McInnes, 5 catches for 72 in the opening half. Running the football has been tough, Luke. Nathan Rourke, the leading rusher for the Lions, 2 carries for 21.
14: Yeah, it has been tough sledding out there for both teams, and I think that, you know, it just goes to show you that both defenses came in here understanding that, you know, the offense that they're playing needs to have a run game.
13: So first and 10 for BC at their own 37-yard line. The first offensive play of the second half. Riders leading 17-10. Fake the handoff. Rourke pulls it down. Now fires it low in the dirt as he was under pressure from behind and couldn't get his shoulders set to throw that to McInnes.
14: This is a fantastic job by Desmond Evans. We talked about understanding his C-gap responsibility. So outside guy, he's the edge guy, but he's got to put an edge on the defense. He doesn't go too far down with the RPO look, right? He's able to get up field shoulder to force Nathan Rourke to throw early.
13: Second down and 10 for the Lions on their own 37. Left-hand hash. A little bit of sunshine breaking through the stands. It'll be right in the face of Nathan Rourke as he awaits the snap, standing at his own 31. He's got one back to his right side. Two receivers on either side now, a third to this near side of the formation. Rourke feels the pressure. Throws!

0: reviewed.
1: So a murmur goes up as a penalty that really kind of puts the pressure on the Riders has got them backed up, but a potential turnover may have done the same, as we'll see what Buck Pierce does. Of course, last year, Buck Pierce put up an 11-7 record as the head coach of the BC Lions, yeah. And he's in some pretty elite company. Wally Buono, Don Matthews, and Mike Benavides all had 11-7 records in their initial seasons coaching the BC Lions.
2: Huh.
1: So,
2: yeah, it's not bad for a third-place team, you know?
1: Wow.
2: That's what 11-7 got you last year, third place. And you're lucky you didn't have to play for it. We're just giving you the third place because we think you might have beat the East team. Here we go. So the ball goes down. It might be out of grasp. Let's see where the ball ends up. Yeah, I mean, this is it's good reaction from both wide receivers. It looks like BC has it, though. I'm not sure why. I mean, the Riders have it.
1: I thought the Riders did have it as well.
2: Yeah, this seems like a desperate attempt here from it's definitely a fumble, though. It's definitely a fumble. But now, Dave, it's just going to be, okay, who's got the ball? So look at this. The ball's on the turf now, right? And there's a Lion is definitely first in, but I don't think he maintained the possession. I think this is Riders' ball. It doesn't look like there's enough evidence to turn this over. I've been wrong before, though.
1: We'll go down to Justin McInnes for the call.
3: After review by the replay center, the ruling on the field stands. BC loses their challenge and also a timeout.
1: So just saying, it may have been a situation where there wasn't enough to overturn it.
2: But here's the thing, though, Dave. It's second and Estevan. Like,
1: quit saying Estevan.
2: Sorry, second and Weyburn.
1: Thank you.
2: Why would you challenge there? You know what I mean?
1: Well,
2: like, the chances of you kicking a field goal, I get the possession turnover, but if it's not clear, don't do it.
1: Second and 18, Harris to the near side for Keyshawn Johnson. He's got it to the 40, up to the 35. He's going to be about 9 yards shy of the first down, but with 6 seconds to go here in the third quarter, here comes Alex Hale and the long kick team as Keyshawn Johnson is shaking up at the end of the play.
2: I'll tell you what, too, this is fantastic effort from J.R. Tavai, fellow Polynesian, getting down from his defensive line spot to chase this wide receiver screen down. That's clearly a gap that the Riders think they can expose there. They've gone to the screen now about 3 times, Dave.
1: So Keyshawn Johnson comes off to the sideline and we'll get some attention. But in the meantime, let's turn our attention to Alex Hale. 2 for 2 on the night. Now going to line up a 43-yard attempt. This one with the wind at his back here in the third quarter. Chapman on the hold. A clean snap. The end-over-end kick is going to go wide to the right.
2: Got to spread out here.
1: And right now, the returner in Berryhill is going to take a knee, and the Rouge will be awarded to the Rough Riders to extend their lead to 21-7 at the end 17. Of the third quarter and on the Quality Tire scoreboard. 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The fourth quarter is next. This is Saskatchewan Rough Rider football on the 620 CKRM Cooperators Rider Broadcast Network.
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8: Dave Thomas, Luke Mullender back upstairs in the Steffes Group Auctioneers broadcast booth. 31-27, the Rough Riders defeat the BC Lions in their season opener tonight, Luke. And if you told me with just over 4 minutes to go in the second quarter when the Riders had just went ahead 17-3 that this was going to end up in a four-point ball game, I'd have called you a liar.
9: Yeah, you know, I think that is why the Riders ended up winning this, because in the first half, the BC Lions just couldn't cover anybody, right? The Riders won every single mismatch that they created. They were winning all the one-on-ones, too, because BC didn't get out of man. They didn't go to zone much at all. And then it kind of stalled for them, right? But they stayed at it. They stayed consistent. And then they started creating those mismatches again. You saw KSB lined up on safeties and linebackers. You saw Emelis lined up on the safeties and the linebackers. So credit to Mark Mueller. He did a great job just staying at it. He eventually created some mismatches that worked out well for the Saskatchewan Rough Riders, because that final drive was a thing of beauty, but it highlighted Mueller's ability to get his big-time receivers against guys that can't cover him.
8: They talked about it this week, that no point last season was every receiver available at the same time for the Saskatchewan Rough Riders, and boy, did they make good on that tonight. Now, we will be going down to the locker room in a moment, but first it's time for one of my favorite segments of the postgame show. It's the Happy Honker, brought to you by McBids. So whether you're in your vehicle right now, whether you're at the tailgate party, whether you're driving across Saskatchewan, maybe sitting in, I don't know, an air seater, if you agree that we no longer need to worry about the defensive line for the Saskatchewan Rough Riders.
9: Whoa. Hey,
8: come on, man.
9: Start.
8: The heat was on.
9: It was a good start. The heat was on.
8: If you no longer are worried about the defensive line for the Saskatchewan Rough Riders, you get to honk your horn for McBids, a new name in auctions, powered by experienced professionals. 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No longer worried about the D-line? Get ready to honk your horn in 3, 2, 1. See, we're not worried.
9: We're not worried. Hey, listen, credit to the Riders. And this is exactly what we talked about, right? What is this defensive front going to look like? And at the end of the game, fourth quarter, they got some pressure. Here, I'll tell you what, though. A guy who came through for them in the clutch, too. We talk about Desmond Evans. We talk about Vodders. But Ali Saad, when he was rotated into the game in the fourth quarter, that last play from Rourke that was uncaught, went high, was because Ali Saad came around, and that was a really good showing. Limited reps, but every time he was out there today, Ali Saad played well too, and so it speaks well to the depth that you have, but it also speaks well because I was really impressed with Desmond Evans and some of the things that we did talk about, right? Is he going to understand when he needs to stay and set the edge of a defense, right? Is he going to be able to manufacture pressure? We got good pressure from the insides, and we got good pressure from Evans, so today was a really good start for that defensive front that hasn't played together for a long time.
8: 31-27, the final score tonight at Mosaic Stadium. The Saskatchewan Rough Riders defeat the BC Lions. We're going to go down into the locker room momentarily. Head coach Corey Mace, plus our offensive and defensive game stars, they all await. Plus, what a night by Trevor Harris, over 400 yards passing.
9: Wow. Ooh. Get that kid in the ice tub. I'll tell you what, man. Trevor Harris is going to have to put his arm in a sling just to rest it. I mean, but again, it was just a great job. And he anticipated the blitz well, too.
5: Yeah.
9: There were some times where he got caught a little bit, but man, for the most part, he was excellent against the blitz. His receivers knew when they were going to get the football. But what will stand out as the highlight sort of core memory piece to this win is the inability for the BC Lions secondary to stay with KSB, Keyshawn Johnson, or Sam Emelis.
8: We're going to take a break. We'll go to the locker room momentarily. 31-27, the final score.
9: Before we go on the break, do you want to know who it reminded me of?
8: Yes.
9: It reminded me of Jamel Richardson and S.J. Green.
8: Whoa,
9: in the early 2000s, running around there just dominating. That's how impressive this was today.
8: 31-27, the Riders win. Back with more in a moment. This is Saskatchewan Roughrider Football on the 620 CKRM Cooperators Rider Broadcast Network.
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1: 31-27, the Saskatchewan Roughriders defeat the BC Lions tonight here at Mosaic Stadium. Without further ado, let's go downstairs to the Roughrider locker room. Head coach Corey Mace is joining us. And coach, I don't know if you heard, but there was a banner that was raised before the game, and it was pretty exciting.
2: Yeah, I bet it was. I'll check it out at practice.
1: You know what? I tell you, your team came out on fire. It didn't look like they were rusty or anything at all. What did you make of the start in the football game as a whole?
2: Yeah, you know, we preached that all week, man. You know, we're not about the adage is finished strong for us. We got to start fast, too. I was so proud of the guys. I thought we came out humming, man. Yeah, what a start.
3: Hey, Coach, talk to us about Mark Mueller, man. All game, I know it kind of trailed off in the third, but picked right back up in the fourth. Mueller's just able to create these matchup nightmares for the BC Lions, and you guys absolutely cooked him when it happened.
2: Yeah, you know, look, he dials him up, man. He's a hell of a coach. I think we all understand that. We got some really good players out there executing, you know, and we could point to a handful of guys, but it's all 12 out there working in unison, man. You need every single person out there for one play to be successful, and I thought we had many of those.
1: I asked you yesterday, what is a Josh Bell defense? And you said, wait and see. Can I throw out a group that never quits?
2: You know, we got hit with some injuries. We had guys rolling and rotating, but there's no excuses for that. You know, and he's learning. You know, by every game that he calls. I'll tell you what. You know, my first couple games as a play caller were really, really rough. You know, so it was good for him to come out with a good performance, good enough anyway. You know, knowing Bell and how we're going to attack that tape, there's going to be tons of stuff we're going to have to fix. But the objective is to make sure that we hold the opponent to one less point than us, and we're able to do that.
3: Coach, we talked a lot during training camp and into this week about the defensive line, a new group playing together, newish group just in general. We saw them generating pressure with four today. They looked great. Talk about sort of what you were expecting out of them and how it looked for you now that you come out of this with a win.
2: Yeah, and that's it, Luke. Like, and you know, shoot, man. D-line needs to be a unit. I feel like we have a good unit. They work well together. They can mix in speed and power. They can mix in finesse rush. They run games really well. They're doing a great job together. You know, I know they probably wish they came away with a couple more sacks. Obviously, one got taken away on the penalty there, or Dez would have had a couple. But yeah, please with their effort tonight. You see that we didn't press the button too much at all tonight.
1: 35-second clock. I got to ask you about it. I thought there was a lot of tempo to this football game. How did you feel?
2: Yeah, no, it's. I think for us now, it's regular. It's regular because we've been practicing it since rookie camp. You know what I mean? So, yeah. I, regardless of what it is, you know, our offense was able to manage to stay on the field. I would assume we probably won the time of possession. But yeah, it felt good out there.
1: We saw Roland Milligan Jr. unable to continue on in this football game. How is the rest of the health? You talked about some guys getting nicked up.
2: Yeah, we'll see. I haven't met with the docs yet. Obviously wasn't able to return. You know, we'll see how long that is. Hopefully not terribly long for Robo. Obviously you guys know what he means to this team, but it's an opportunity for someone's going to have to step up if need be. And we got faith in the guys that we have in the building. So we'll see how long Rose is going to be gone.
1: Well, for folks that are watching the live stream at home, we can see you wearing the shirt. Tailgating is not a crime. Just so you know, I took your calories for you today. So, Coach, you can be happy about that and happy about the win. Congratulations, and thanks for doing this.
2: Appreciate you guys. Much love.
1: Head coach Corey Mace, his team victorious 31-27 here at Mosaic Stadium. As we've got much more still to come from the locker room, we will see if we can find one of our game stars, and not just yet. So we'll take a look at the statistics and more in just a moment. This is the fifth quarter postgame show. 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
8: Dave Thomas, Luke Mullender back in the Steffes Auctioneers broadcast booth one final time. The Riders defeat BC 31-27 tonight. Time to get into the unsung hero. So they didn't make the offensive or defensive game star list, but they still had a vital role in the outcome of this. It's brought to you by SEIU West, Saskatchewan's first healthcare union. And
9: you could pick like six guys.
8: That's not a bad thing, right?
9: Man, that's not a bad thing at all, Dave.
8: So our offensive game star wasn't Trevor Harris, who was 30 of 36 for 417 yards.
9: It's like a kajillion fantasy points. Whoever had Trevor Harris in fantasy got paid today.
8: Yeah, absolutely. And you talked about it, dissecting and understanding. Yeah. Like the BC Lions threw the house at him, but he knew.
9: Yeah, and they made some massive mistakes too. I'm not sure why they were going with blitzes down near the end zone. They should have dropped back and played a little bit of zone, I think. But again, that's not Trevor Harris's problem. They persisted in throwing blitz after blitz at him, and he made him pay every single time. I think that one of the things Benavides was thinking, their defensive coordinator, is eventually our guys are going to finally match up and man up, but they just didn't. And again, Trevor Harris is a guy that wants to get the ball out quickly anyways, so throwing blitz after him, I mean, that's not probably going to bother him. And I thought our offensive line did really good in spots, giving him time to make some of the larger throws. It was all working today, man. It was a phenomenal stat line and a phenomenal day for TH7.
8: Sam Emelis was batting .500. Half of the catches he caught were for touchdowns.
9: Yeah.
8: He was 6 for 91 for 3 touchdowns. He's got to get a mention.
9: Well, no doubt. And again, I felt like Jamel Richardson and SJ Green were out there for the Montreal Alouettes circa the early 2000s, right? I mean, it was really tough to really key in on anybody. And that's the best part about the Riders is I liked the way they AJ Ouellette didn't go off today, but I really liked when Mark Mueller chose to run the football, right? He was very deliberate about it. He didn't let his team get too high. Every time they started stringing it, he kept the runs consistent. Sometimes when you see a ton of momentum with these offensive coordinators, they just abandon the game plan and just go straight to the air. I mean, why wouldn't you with the day that Trevor Harris is having? But the fact that they continued to go on the ground, the fact that they continued to mix in the personnel, I think that it didn't allow BC Lions to settle at all.
8: Okay, last comments from Luke. Before you go, though, I do want to point out the offensive line held Matthew Betts to just one sack. Yeah. So they really, I thought, played well in that. But your takeaways?
9: Well, that's the strength of the unit moving forward, right, is that offensive front. It's good that Jamarcus Harjick was able to shake off whatever injury was bothering him there at the end of that first half. And again, you know, I talked about this offense potentially being one of the best in the league this year in camp, and it's because of the

0: offensive line, right? The more they get to watch themselves on tape, the more they get to address some of the miscommunications that they might have. BC, again, they threw a ton of blitzes at him, and there wasn't guys just running free too early, right? So that means that they were passing guys off that they should have been, and that means normally if the blitz gets to guys, it means sometimes that they let the wrong guy go, right? Or sometimes the defense is able to just get them in a position where they have no choice. But today, the free blitzers, they were always coming a little bit late. So what that means is the communication was really high, right? And more importantly, they were sifting through the blitzes and getting a hand on people, right, in order to just delay the effect of the blitz in general. And then again, our unsung hero just absolutely diced them up.
1: 10 years in the booth. Plus one regular season game. Congrats, Luke.
0: Appreciate it, man. Yeah, it's fun in here, man. I'm having a lot of fun. And, man, as long as this team keeps winning, we're going to have a great time.
1: So on behalf of color analyst Luke Mulliner, technical producer Carter, and PJ here at Mosaic Stadium, Michael and Curtis downtown, as well as Mosh, Tegan, Wes, and Justin keeping us on the rails, thank you so much for joining us tonight. The Riders go 1-0 with a 31-27 victory here tonight at Mosaic Stadium. Don't go anywhere, though. We're turning it over to you, Rider Nation. It is the Radio Roundtable with Tegan, Justin, and Wes all on the way right here on the 620 CKRM Cooperators Rider Broadcast Network.
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0: Like, guys are wearing a couple of different mouthpieces. You know, you're just trying to you got to coordinate, have a couple colors. But now, like, not even the same color. Now it's like not matching is cool. Guys wearing flashy shoes that don't match the uniform. Now you got to have an extra mouthpiece that's the wrong color so you can mismatch even more. I don't know what these young kids are doing nowadays, but hey, whatever makes them go.
1: What happened in the third quarter, Wes, in your eyes? The offense was just clicking along, and then was it BC made some adjustments or started making some plays? What did you see?
0: Yeah, I think you hit the nail on the head there, Dave. I think BC just made some good adjustments, kind of shored up some gap responsibilities in the run game, and then kind of covered down a little better. Obviously, I mean, everybody was getting open most of the game, but you know, coming out of halftime, usually you make some good adjustments that kind of take away some of the stuff that was hurting you in the first half. And I think Mark Mueller did a good job of recognizing the adjustments they made and then making a few adjustments on the fly in that second half that helped them excel in that fourth quarter.
1: 1-866-767-0620, the number to call Saskatchewan, or 306-936-6262. Making that call is Tyler. You were happy with the offense, were you, Tyler?
2: Hello?
1: Hey, Tyler, you were happy with the offense, were you, tonight, sir?
2: Well, yes, I was so happy with the offense. It's like a whole different team out there for offense. What was the last time you seen our first three drives become all the way two touchdowns and a field goal? Our offense played really well out there.
1: I believe it was 1986, the last time the Riders scored on their opening two possessions of a season. But what do you think about the defense?
2: Defense? We got a little bit of holes to fill, but defense played pretty well. They were sure stopping them in the first half. I want to also comment on Woods. I think he played amazing out there. I wasn't able to watch any of the preseason games or anything, but he was the guy that caught my eye from the get-go today.
1: Dunk, maybe you know the story of how Josh Woods became a Saskatchewan Rough Rider leaving BC.
3: You know, I think it was really having to do with the guy that was hurt in BC, but that had flashed his potential there. And I think the Rough Riders saw that in free agency and was a guy that was more of a value in terms of a bargain for the Riders because of that injury. But I think he has the upside, not to fill in completely for AJ Allen's shoes, because I think he's a ratio breaker as a Canadian, but to come in, do his thing to a high level for the green and white.
1: Robin out in Surrey, BC. Robin, what did you think of the ball game tonight? The Saskatchewan Rough Riders defeating BC 31-27. Robin, go ahead.
4: Hi, yeah, I'd like to shout out to McCaw Johnson as a defensive line coach. He got the guys fired up, and they got three sacks tonight. And I mean, like, I hope he, you know, keeps going and get the guys fired up and get this line going, because I mean, that's his first time at it and he looked good at it. And there was one play I sort of had a question, and that was one of those where Rar came down and they gave him roughing the passer, but it was close. You know, and there was other few players that I'd call questionable, but you know, all in all, it was a good game, and I like how the Riders started out strong. Second half, I knew BC would figure them out a bit, but, you know, they came back and won the game, and, you know, that's the main thing. They're 1-0.
1: Justin, Wes, your thoughts? Did either of you have a better vantage point of that roughing the passer call on Nathan Rourke?
0: Yeah, it looked like there was a little bit of a hand to the face, like on the tackle, that kind of helped with the assist. So I guess I don't know if they thought, I thought it was called a face mask, really, the way it happened, but I guess I like to hear the referee's explanation for why he called it a roughing the passer, but I thought it was because, it was Desmond Evans on that one, right? I think he got his hands up in the face area. Maybe that was what helped him get him down to the ground. But, Desmond got him a sack anyway. So I would say, as the caller Robin said, two new guys, Desmond Evans and James Vodner's got got themselves a sack today. So off to a decent start, you know. That'll get you up to around 40 sacks on the season if you keep this two-three sack average up.
1: Look at you projecting stats, Wes. Come on now. Okay, we're going to take our first break. Tegan is back, and she's going to take things over. Again, the lines are open at 866-767-0620. Again, thanks to Robin out in Surrey for calling in. Of course, you can text as well, 306-936-6262. 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
6: 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Let us know what you thought about this win for the Green and White, 31-27 over the visiting BC Lions. One text here before we get to another phone call. Listening from Creston, BC, great game. Emilis is awesome. Shake and bake looks solid as a granite statue. I tend to agree.
7: Solid as a granite statue?
6: I haven't heard that one before.
7: Yeah, that sounds like a little fandom there. I don't know. That's a little...
6: Come on. You like it. Okay, no, one more before we get to David and Melfort.
7: I'll take it. Wish somebody said that about me. No,
6: I'm just kidding. I'm sensing a little jealousy from Wes, Justin.
8: He's usually not like that, but that's okay.
6: He's spicy today. I don't know if the text messages are just rubbing off on him or what. That's funny. BC. Okay, this text says, are you surprised with how little BC used James Butler? And I mean... He did have some touchdowns. 9 carries, 35 yards, 2 tutties. But again, is that what we would come to expect from the BC Lions when they utilize James Butler?
8: I'm not surprised by it. Corey Mace and now Joshua Bell usually try to load up to stop the run, especially on first down. And it forces teams to go away from it, especially if you're not getting much there. And that's what happened early in this football game. That's why the Riders were able to run out to a 14-0 lead, get Rourke off the field in the first series. They stuffed the run, put him in second and long situations. So Buck Pierce doesn't want to live in those all game long. You got to mix it up. Yeah, Butler did get, what was it, one diving touchdown there for BC to put them ahead late. No, he did have two in the game, actually. But still, if he's getting those short touchdown runs, that's probably due to some other issues as to why the Lions got down the field. But the Riders, again, stout against the run.
6: Why don't we head out on this Echo Sound hotline here, gentlemen? David from Melfort wants to talk a little bit about the game. Hello, David from Melfort. What did you think of tonight's win?
9: Oh, I was. I thought it was great. Good evening to you, Tegan and Wes.
6: Thanks for calling in. We got Justin here, too. Don't forget about him.
9: Oh, Justin's there, too? Okay.
6: Yeah.
9: I wasn't sure if he was there. I didn't see him on the screen. I was watching a little bit there, but I didn't see him. I must have been just not on there when I was watching. But okay, Justin, too. Anyways, I thought this receiving corps looked fantastic, and Trevor Harris looked fantastic. And kudos to the offensive line who kept Trevor on his feet for most of the game again. And I think if Sam Emelis, Keyshawn Johnson, and Shake and Bake, if they stay healthy, these three guys could each have 1,200 yards on the season quite easily. And I thought the defense tonight played okay. I thought once Milligan went out, maybe they played a little safer in the secondary, just because they didn't give up any big plays, but Rourke kind of nickel and dimed them a little bit, but you know, that's to be expected. And you know, I just thought overall it was a great game. And what was the atmosphere like there? Was it great? Was it loud?
6: It didn't feel like the first game of the season for the Riders, that's for sure.
9: No.
6: It was good. It was a great atmosphere. I think it's also because we all remember what happened in the West Final.
9: It's a great crowd. I think must have been close to 30,000, eh? And
7: yeah, so, it's always a party in Mosaic.
9: I'm real happy with the win, and I hope they can keep going next week in Calgary, and I'm looking forward to the game on the 26th because I'll be in the stadium for that one. So I'm looking forward to that.
7: Nice.
6: Well, hey, look at you, Dave, making the drive. Sorry, David. I don't know if you like Dave. I know our own Dave hates when people call him David, so I better double check that.
9: No, I'm fine with that.
6: Okay.
9: Anyway, I'm sure you got other callers, but yeah, these two teams definitely know how to keep a guy on the edge of his seat anyways, and fortunately for us, it's turned out the right way for the last couple times, so hopefully you keep going. Thank you.
6: Thanks so much for calling in, David from Melfort. You can call us as well. We are running out of time, though. We only have until 10 o'clock, so this is why you need to give us a shout as soon as you can. Get in the queue. 1-866-767-0620 is the Echo Sound hotline. Text us, too. 306-936-6262. All right, there was another text message that came in here, and I'm curious to get your guys' thoughts. I feel like Tyler should just call us. But what was the deal with the roughing the passer call against the Riders? Looked like a fantastic tackle. That's Tyler from Saskatoon, who was at the game.
8: That one's simple. Desmond Evans just got to stand up in the face mask area.
7: Yeah, that's what I was going to say. I don't know if I saw something different. I was kind of surprised it wasn't just a face mask call. Why it was called roughing as opposed to face mask, because it wasn't, I don't know, whatever. A hand
8: to
7: the
8: face. I think it was called roughing because it was a hand to the helmet of the quarterback.
7: Yeah.
8: Exactly.
7: Yeah.
6: Right here, we have another caller that is on standby that I don't want to keep waiting here. It's John from Saskatoon.
10: And to the helmet of the quarterback.
6: Well, hey, John. What'd you think of the game?
10: I thought the game exceeded my expectations with regard to the Riders.
6: Did you just turn down your radio down?
7: That's going to distract you. We know this. Go.
6: John, we
7: say
6: still
7: that,
6: got you.
7: Say that one more time.
10: Okay. No. Hello.
7: Yep. Go ahead.
10: Hello.
6: Yep.
10: Hello. No, I thought the game exceeded my expectations from the perspective of the Riders. Mm-hmm. I think Trevor must be channeling his inner Tom Brady. He was phenomenal. One of the biggest questions I have is with regard to your coverage. You guys are NFL level. It's an amazing product that you guys put on. And I'm looking at the other teams in the league, and their post and pregame coverage, in my opinion, sucks in comparison to you guys. So do you guys have any influence on or Craig has any influence on having the other club members up their game to even come within a light year of you guys.
7: Say more. No, I'm just kidding.
6: I appreciate the compliment, but no, we just do our own thing, man.
7: Nah, we can't help the competition. No. You know what I mean? Just tune into us more. That's
6: yeah,
7: all.
6: We got
7: that's,
6: you.
7: That's
6: we got
7: the
6: you, buddy.
7: To that.
6: Well, thank you very much for the phone call, all the way from up in Saskatoon, John. Appreciate you listening as always. 1-866-767-0620 is that Echo Sound hotline. Text us 306-936-6262. We have plenty of other things that we need to talk about before we run out of time, but let's take a quick break. We'll be back in a few. 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
6: The Saskatchewan Rough Riders take this one at home against the visiting BC Lions. 31-27 is the final score in their first regular season game. Echo Sound Hotline 1-866-767-0620. 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Text us to 306-936-6262. We're going right out to Wally in Regina.
19: Hi there. Good evening. It's good to talk to you folks. You sound in mid-season form already.
7: Appreciate it, Wally.
6: Well, the Rider receiving corps sure looks like they're in mid-season form, too.
19: Well, that's kind of where I'm going to go eventually here, if you just follow my train of thought. Just to quote Maximus from the movie Gladiator, were you not entertained? And that message goes to our commissioner, who wants to change a whole bunch of dimensions on the field, change a bunch of rules, Americanize our game, I guess, because people that will watch it wouldn't be able to be intelligent enough to make a little bit of a leap from NFL-style football that they're probably used to CFL with a few nuances. So that message goes to Stuart Johnson. And the reason I say that is there's a couple touchdowns. You reduce those end zones, they're not touchdowns tonight.
8: Man, preach, bro. That's what I'm saying, okay? I asked Stuart Johnston, let's make sure we get it right, Johnston, there's a T in there, directly when he had a media availability at the league meetings in January, if the league could explain their projected 60 extra touchdowns that they're talking about with what they're now calling the structural changes. He could not do so. And subsequently, I have followed up multiple times and asked the league to provide that data, and it has not come. So that leads me to believe either it's a figment of somebody's imagination, which likely isn't possible, or it just doesn't exist. And they're picking this number out of thin air, because I think we can all agree, and this was the example I used with the commissioner, Wes and Tegan, if you shrink a hockey net, are you going to have less goals?
7: I would imagine.
6: I'm pretty sure
7: so.
6: That's how the game works. Yep.
7: Yeah.
8: If you shrink a soccer net, are we going to have less goals?
7: Mm-hmm.
6: Even fewer, yes.
7: Yeah.
8: If you shrink the end zone, there is less square yardage to defend. I had the actual square yardage number somewhere, but I'm not a mathematician, so I can't pull it off the top of my head. But there is less turf to defend as a defense. So therefore, our caller, what's his name? I forget it.
6: Wally from Regina.
8: Wally, hitting the nail on the head. There could be less touchdowns because the end zone will become smaller to get into. So I think he's right. I would like to see the league with these changes be more transparent. If you're going to make stark, drastic changes, especially to the field and the game that we know and love so well, then put out the data to back it up.
19: I think that one particularly that put us ahead, Sam might have been just, you know, it would have been borderline whether it would have been a touchdown. That's why I thought I'd make the call, and I didn't realize that I had such strong allies out there in you, Dustin. So I appreciate that.
8: You bet, Wally, man. Keep preaching about it, because I will tell you, there is an undercurrent of people in the Canadian Football League that wonder when you look at a place like where the Montreal Alouettes play. McGill University owns that stadium. So do you think that McGill is going to want to change their whole stadium, which has a whole bunch of different factors around it, not to mention it actually sits on volcanic rock, to do something for a tenant that plays 10, potentially 11 games in there if they host a postseason game? So when you start to think about it in that way, Wally, you know, I wonder if the league might have to walk back some of these changes, because not everybody wants to dance with them.
19: I certainly hope so, because it's not just, you made a great point with the stadium in Montreal, but think about minor football, university football. It's all going to be an expense. It's all going to have to change.

0: which maybe if enough of us get, you know, the squeaky wheel gets the grease, maybe if we keep talking about it enough, maybe, Stuart Johnston will get the
1: there
0: message.
1: You go. Yeah, I just want to make sure we're right on our end, so when we ask him to come correct with it, especially show us the data, Wally, that he understands we're at least getting his name right. And you're right about the amateur fields, especially the university fields, right? It's a similar situation from what I understand with the Winnipeg Blue Bombers. The University of Manitoba apparently owns the land that that field is on. And the Bombers and the Bisons share that field. You go to the University of Calgary. They own that land that the field is on and the Stampeders play there. So are these universities going to pony up the money? And as much as we love the Canadian Football League, it's not like these teams are cash flush to make millions of dollars of changes. So I think the easy one to me that you could try out is simply take the goalpost from the front of the end zone and move them to the back of the end zone and see how that affects the game. But even then, you're going to have to do some drilling. So that's where I talk about the stadium in Montreal. It's sitting on volcanic rock, and there's a hospital right behind it. So you can't just go blasting away into volcanic rock until you get some permits from the city. So when you start to think about some of the logistics here, it makes me question whether or not this can actually be done in time for 2027. So stay tuned, Wally. I appreciate the call.
2: Thank you very much, Wally from Regina. And I will say there are a lot of We Stand With Wally text messages coming in right now. Echo Sound Hotline, 306-936-6262. You can call us as well, but you are running low on time here. Echo Sound Hotline, 1-866-767-0620. I also do just want to quickly mention, we got a text here. Made it back just in time to watch the last couple of minutes. Can honestly see the team making it back-to-back if Harris stays healthy. That's a big what. But the reason they only got to watch the last few minutes is because they were at a soccer tournament. But the Boys of Vane, U18 and U12 Badgers playing well. So had to give them a quick shout out. We want more from you. Some callers on standby here, and then we're going to have to shut down the phone lines pretty quick. So get in on it. 1-866-767-0620. 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
1: 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Make

0: and like the same dude, and then you're gonna hate on them like that. But maybe they're just trying to throw some controversy out there. We'll see. I don't know. I mean, and Milt's a receiver. Shame on you, Milt.
1: It's an interesting conversation to have. Ryan from Maui, Hawaii. Thank you very much for calling in on the Echo Sound Hotline. As I alluded to earlier, we are running low on time here, but we got to get to our guy, Chili Willy, on the Echo Sound Hotline. What's up, Chili?
2: Hey. Oh. Good evening, boys and girls.
1: So, Chili Willy, we have about a minute 50 for you to let us know what you thought of this game.
2: The game was fantastic. I was there enjoying it, an early Father's Day get-together with my kid, and the game was fantastic. But before we go any further, Justin Dunk, where do you guys got him? He looks like you're in a bunk. Like, I love Third Down Nation, but they got to increase the budget or get a better sponsor, because Justin Dunk, blink twice. And hard if you're being held against your own will, because it looks like you're in a bunker.
3: Chili Willie, I like this room, man. I keep it clean. Wes knows how I dress. It's nice and fresh white in this room. There is a banner coming, though. Shout out to Tegan for getting that sent out. So we'll try to decorate it. My girlfriend has some artwork in the condo here, but you know, I like to keep it just football in here, man, and fresh white.
2: Hey, man, I appreciate that. I'm no fashionista myself, but I had to say, maybe we got to find out if he blink, if you know, he's not being held against his own will or something.
0: Well,
2: like that.
0: Well, the door is off the hinge. It's not locked like he's stuck in there. Like, he can at least get outside that
1: room. We're not
0: holding, we don't know if
1: Justin
0: he can leave
1: Dunk
0: the
1: captive.
0: Facility.
1: He's fine. Calm down, everyone.
3: C-Man might be. He gets sad when I leave Regina. Curtis, our producer.
1: Yeah.
3: He might hold me against my will at times, but he's a good dude.
1: Yeah, we'll keep him. All right, Chili Willy, that's all you had for us?
2: Back, Trevor Harris. He played phenomenal, 417 yards. The worst position on the Saskatchewan Roughriders in this 2026 season, barring any injury, will be the backup quarterback, and having to watch Trevor Harris play. Hey, we got to get Brendan Shager, the Hawaiian Meister, in there. But
3: yes.
2: Go Riders, go. The game was fantastic. The game was fantastic. Go Riders, go.
1: Always love hearing from you, Chili Willy. Calling right out of Regina. We got to take a quick break, gentlemen, and we got to come back and do our keg size moment of the game. So hang tight, okay? This is Saskatchewan Rough Rider Football on the home of Rider Nation, the 620 CKRM Cooperators Rider Broadcast Network.
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6: The Riders take their first regular season game of 2026, beating the BC Lions 31-27. And I'm Tegan Whitco. Justin Dunk, Wes Cates with me. Just about to say sayonara for the night. But we got to talk about the key moment, the keg-sized moment of the game, which is brought to you by The Keg in Regina and Saskatoon. 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Let's hear it, Curtis.
7: Ouellette the lone back in the backfield. BC brings the blitz. Harris looks. End zone corner. It's up. Touchdown! Riders! It's a hat trick for Sam Evelis. His third touchdown reception of the night.
6: What was that look, Wes?
8: Oh, no. I was just looking at the screen.
6: No, Sam Emilis got three touchdowns tonight. The third one being the one to clinch the win, the victory at Mosaic Stadium. So that feels like the appropriate keg size moment of the game.
8: Yeah, it's got to be this time.
6: Yeah.
8: You know, every now and then it's tougher, but that was big play. Game winning score. Got to love it.
6: So let's turn the page here, gentlemen. There's another Rider game to prepare for next week. Of course, Saturday, last day of spring, I'm pretty sure, if I'm not mistaken. So Saskatchewan Rough Rider is going to be traveling into Calgary to take on the Stampeders. Justin, what are you going to be looking for as we head into this week three game?
9: This game against Calgary, to me, is a major mental hurdle for the Saskatchewan Rough Riders, who lost two times last year to the Stampeders in decided fashion. And Jalen Philpott told me, and you can catch the interview and the article on 3downnation.com, that the Stampeders wanted to play the Riders in the playoffs. Now, they couldn't get by BC to do it, so you got to handle your own business, as my man Wes Cates would say. But it's clear that the Stampeders are pretty confident about playing the Rough Riders. So I am curious to see how Saskatchewan goes into Calgary and potentially handles their business there, because you got guys talking like that. Wes, you know what it's like to be in the locker room. That is bulletin board material.
8: There you go. Yeah. I mean, yeah, it's going to be a good matchup. I think it's going to be a good test. Go on the road against the only team that really gave you trouble last year. So it should be a little bit of a head game, a little bit of a mental test for the Riders. I mean, obviously coming off of this game, build some confidence up. But yeah, road game against the only team you couldn't beat last year. Yeah, that's a nice setup to be a good one.
6: Yeah, they went 0-2 against the Stamps last season. So they got to see if they can start off a little bit better this 2026 young CFL season. And also, we're going to be keeping an eye on any injury reports or updates that we have on Roland Milligan Jr. If there's anything else that we need to keep you up to date on as we head into Saturday's contest, you know where to look. 3downnation.com as well as sportscage.com. As always, appreciate it, both of you gentlemen, as well as all of our people behind the scenes, including you, Curtis, Jason, Justin. Thank you very much, Wes, and from myself. Good night from the Sports Cage studio at the corner of 12th and Rose. We'll talk next week.

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0: From the National Newsroom of the Canadian Press, I'm John Kennedy. Canada and Ireland have agreed to expand cooperation in areas including AI, biotechnology, pharmaceuticals, and food security. Prime Minister Mark Carney says the agreement and partnership will support research, skills development, and life sciences projects. The Irish Prime Minister says the agreement creates a practical roadmap for deeper ties between the two countries. Carney says Canada, Ireland, and Europe all face common global challenges together and can work on solutions cooperatively. The visit comes ahead of a G7 summit as Canada seeks stronger economic and strategic links with Europe. Meanwhile, the Prime Minister says the idea of a new world order could be raised at next week's G7 meeting following his Davos speech earlier this year. Prime Minister Mark Carney says other partners like the Gulf states and Kenya will be there to bring a broader perspective and broader element of a solution.
1: The strands of that new order yet to be born could be woven in Evian.
0: The government of France, who is leading the summit, says priorities at the G7 will include settling major geopolitical crises, including through support to Ukraine and offering online protection for children. Five children have died and an infant is among the others who were injured after a two-vehicle collision in rural Ontario. The Ontario Provincial Police say four girls and one boy between the ages of 4 and 12 were killed in the crash. OPP West Region Commander Superintendent Dwight Thibb says Good Samaritans stopped to help first responders at the scene.
2: Emergency responders attended the scene and provided immediate care. I want to recognize their professionalism, dedication, and compassion in responding to such a devastating incident. I would also like to thank the Good Samaritans that stopped and provided assistance to our first responders during this tragedy.
0: Thibb says police are investigating the full circumstances of the crash. A post from U.S. President Donald Trump appears to be very promising, that a deal with Iran is on its way. Iran has echoed something similar, saying they're closer than ever before. ABC foreign correspondent Lama Hassan reports from the London Bureau.
3: In a new post on his social media site, President Trump says his deal with Iran is scheduled to get signed tomorrow. But as of now, there are no plans for an Iranian delegation to travel to Geneva or anywhere else to sign any agreement. A Trump administration official says the deal, quote, leads to the dismantling of Iran's nuclear program and for the destruction and removal of Iran's stockpile of enriched uranium. But there are no specifics yet about how that could happen.
0: And U.S. President Donald Trump has nominated lawyer James McDonald to serve as U.S. attorney for the Southern District of New York. McDonald is a former federal prosecutor and currently works as a litigation partner at a major law firm. He also represented Trump during the appeal of the president's Manhattan hush money conviction. This is the Canadian Press. In sports, Jalen Brunson and the comeback Knicks did it again, and now they're the champion Knicks. For the first time in 53 years, New York rules the NBA. Brunson scored 45 points, including 13 straight for New York in the fourth quarter, and the Knicks beat the San Antonio Spurs 94-90 in Game 5 for the NBA Finals. Vancouver is flooded with green, gold, red, and white as Australian and Turkish fans pour into BC Place Stadium for their team's World Cup match tonight. The so-called last mile walk to the stadium has been thronged with thousands of fans as Vancouver turns into the global spotlight in the first of seven matches to be played in the city. And quarterback Trent Harris connected on a short touchdown pass to Samuel Emilius and under a minute left on the clock, and the Grey Cup champion Saskatchewan Roughriders rallied to beat the visiting BC Lions 31-27 in the CFL season opener for both squads. From the Canadian Press, I'm John Kennedy.
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11: 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A John Deere 9430 four-wheel drive tractor, a John Deere 9860 and 9660 combines, a really sharp 2005 IH tandem grain truck, a 2008 Apache high clearance sprayer, plus another 237 lots. Bidding closes this Monday, June 15th at 10 a.m.
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1: Neil Donnelly here, CEO of the Kinexus Art Center. Just want to wish CKRM a happy 100th anniversary. We've had a long-standing relationship here at the Kinexus Art Center, and certainly appreciate their support over the last 50-plus years that we've been in business, and looking forward to a great future together.

0: guessing you've spent time with CKRM over the years. Those voices weren't just people on your radio. They were part of Saskatchewan, the ones who made you laugh when you needed it, kept you informed when everything was changing, and turned ordinary moments into memories. And now, something rare is about to happen. For one night only, those voices are coming back together. Not on air, not in clips, in the same room, in the same place. The greatest personalities in CKRM history, reunited for the station's 100th anniversary. And you're not just hearing their stories, you're sharing dinner with the icons you grew up with. Don't miss 100 years in one night, Saturday, July 18th at the Kinexus Arts Center. Nights like this don't come back around. 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

0: deepfakes, to the dangerous spread of misinformation. 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

0: one draw against Switzerland. The result leaves Canada, Bosnia-Herzegovina, Qatar, and Switzerland level on 1 point after the opening round of matches. From the Canadian Press, I'm Naira Ahmed.
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1: Hi there, my name is Jay Sullivan. My dad, Sully, was there for over 25 years. 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
2: 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Happy 100th birthday.
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proudly broadcasting from Treaty 4 territory, the homeland of the Dakota, Nakota, Lakota, Soto, and on the homeland of the Métis Nation. We are 620 CKRM Regina, a Harvard media station.

0: From the National Newsroom of the Canadian Press, I'm Naira Ahmed. Prime Minister Mark Carney says the idea of a new world order could be raised at next week's G7 meeting following his Davos speech earlier this year. Carney says other partners like the Gulf states and Kenya will be there to bring a broader perspective and a broader element of the solution.
1: The strands of that new order yet to

0: born could be woven in Evian.
1: The government of France, who is leading the summit, says priorities at the G7 will include settling major geopolitical crises, including through support to Ukraine and online protection for children. Meanwhile, Montreal Mayor Soraya Martinez-Ferrada is denouncing alleged racist and discriminatory behavior by a North End police unit towards residents, also pledging to expedite the rollout of body cameras as an investigation into 16 officers revs up. Ferrada called the allegations extremely disturbing.
2: Last night, what we saw is totally unacceptable, and I know that the trust between police officers and citizens has been fragilized with the allegations last night. We need to be working together in order to change an institution that is there to protect all of us.
1: On Friday, senior police officials moved to disband a night patrol unit in the city's Montreal Nord borough, suspending two officers and reassigning 14 others after instances of alleged racial profiling and prejudice. In Ontario now, 5 children are dead and an infant is among the others injured after a 2-vehicle collision in rural Ontario. OPP say the 4 girls and 1 boy were between the ages of 4 and 12. Ontario Provincial Police West Region Commander Superintendent Dwight Twibb says Good Samaritans stopped to help first responders at the scene on Friday evening.
3: Emergency responders attended the scene and provided immediate care. I want to recognize their professionalism, dedication, and compassion in responding to such a devastating incident. I would also like to thank the Good Samaritans that stopped and provided assistance to our first responders during this tragedy.
1: Tibbs says police are investigating the full circumstances of the crash. And police in Newfoundland and Labrador are warning residents about a violent online extremist group targeting youth.
4: The Royal Newfoundland Constabulary says it's aware of the online group called 764, which it says deliberately victimizes, recruits, and targets children, often through online gaming platforms. They say they're aware of youth being extorted into committing crimes after being contacted through games like Roblox and Minecraft. They say the group is known to coerce youth into producing child exploitation material and to self-harm. Police are urging parents to keep a close eye on their kids' internet use and to keep tablets and other devices connected to the internet out of bedrooms or other private spaces. Lisa Laporte, The Canadian Press.
1: This is The Canadian Press. In sports, Jalen Brunson and the comeback Knicks did it again, and now they're the champion Knicks. For the first time in 53 years, New York rules the NBA. The Knicks beat the San Antonio Spurs 94-90 in Game 5 of the NBA Finals on Saturday night. Former Toronto Raptor OG Anunoby collects his second championship ring after tipping the ball with 1.2 seconds left in Game 4 during the largest comeback in NBA Finals history. In FIFA World Cup action, Australia opened its 2026 World Cup with a 2-1 win over Turkey in Group D action at BC Place in Vancouver. Elsewhere, Scotland beat Haiti 1-0 in Boston. Brazil and Morocco played a 1-1 draw in a marquee Group C matchup. In Group B, Qatar earned its first World Cup point in history by rallying to a 1-1 draw against Switzerland. The result leaves Canada, Bosnia-Herzegovina, Qatar, and Switzerland level on 1 point after the opening round of matches. From the Canadian Press, I'm Naira Ahmed.
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2: 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The last 26 years, I've been calling in highway road reports. One time we saved a guy's life. This guy had heard my road report and not taken a ride with his neighbor. The neighbor had crashed his vehicle. He heard my road report on your station, and because of that, he wasn't in the vehicle when he crashed it.
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0: 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And yes, you'll also tour the Kloss World Headquarters and see how everything's built up close. 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The grand prize draw happens this July at Ag in Motion. Don't miss your shot at the Kloss Germany Trip Giveaway.
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1: A political wave in wartime Saskatchewan reshaped how government and business intertwined. I'm Ryan Young, and this is 100 years of CKRM. After the CCF's election victory in June 1944, Premier Tommy Douglas and Finance Minister Clarence Fines launched one of Canada's most ambitious public ownership programs. By June 1945, new Crown corporations, including SGI, SaskTel, and Sask Power, began expanding, bringing electricity, insurance, and telephone service to parts of the province for the first time. Rural families who'd never seen lights or phones were now connected. 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With 100 years of CKRM, I'm Ryan Young.
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0: 620 CKRM celebrates 100 years, and Neil Donnelly, CEO of Connexus Art Center, shares some kind words for CKRM.
1: You know, in the business for as long as I've been, just the partnership on the country and Western shows that we've done over the years, they've been hand in hand with us right along the way, and really couldn't have done it without the support of CKRM over the years.
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2: Trucker Ian calling. I've got to be friends with Ray Allen, Colin Lovequist, Rory Evans, Cody in the morning, even the sports guys. And the fact that I like Merle Haggard, and they all know it. My truck stops across the country of Canada, in Victoria, British Columbia, to St. John's, Newfoundland. I've heard your station through the app. I feel like you guys are like my family. I just want to make sure that people on the highway are safe in Saskatchewan.
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0: 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The grand prize draw happens this July at Ag in Motion. 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

0: From the National Newsroom of the Canadian Press, I'm Brenda Molina Navidad. Prime Minister Mark Carney is continuing his Irish pilgrimage today, visiting his family's ancestral home on the west coast of Ireland in County Mayo.
1: It's where his grandparents lived before they immigrated to Canada in the early 1920s. There, Carney is expected to meet with Irish President Catherine Connolly, attend Mass in a church, and visit the nearby cemetery where some of his ancestors are buried. Businesses hung Canadian flags outside their buildings, and groups of people held up signs on the side of the road as Carney made his way into town from the airport. During his time in Ireland, Carney is focused on deepening Canada and Ireland's long-standing cultural and people-to-people ties, while also expanding them across several sectors. His trip comes ahead of the G7 summit next week in France. Naira Ahmed, The Canadian Press.
0: The Israeli military has launched strikes on Beirut targeting Hezbollah infrastructure. This as Iran and the U.S. inch closer to a deal to end the Iran war. A tentative deal has been struck between Air Canada and roughly 11,000 of its unionized workers.
2: The national air carrier says the new collective agreement recognizes the contributions and skills of its employees in maintenance, cabin services, airport airside operations, cargo, finance, and clerical. The International Association of Machinists and Aerospace Workers announced the deal as historic, with landmark wage increases for its members. Now, terms of the new agreement will remain confidential until the union's membership has had a chance to vote on ratification. The vote is expected to take place sometime in the next few weeks, followed by approval from Air Canada's board of directors. Rob Westgate, The Canadian Press.
0: A pilot immigration program to help rural areas find skilled workers for hard-to-fill jobs is seeing hundreds of applications for a limited number of available spaces.
3: More than 850 people have received permanent residency through the Rural Community Immigration Pilot as of the end of February. The program launched last year. It helps 14 participating communities find immigrants to fill in-demand jobs, like in healthcare, manufacturing, and the trades. Some communities report program demand is outpacing the number of spaces available. Part of that is because of broader immigration cuts, pushing many people who want permanent residency to apply under the rural program. Jason White, The Canadian Press.
0: At retailers in Canada, thinking big increasingly means going small. Uniqlo, No Frills, Best Buy, and Sephora have all opened petite stores in recent years. Retail consultant Alicia Ballantyne says the slimmed-down locations help brands expand their reach.
4: You're not testing if your brand has relevance, but you're looking at where else could I go with the brand that I haven't been able to go because of the space constraints.
0: Ballantyne says most small stores are in urban centers, so they can cater to workers on lunch breaks, local students, and condo dwellers. This is The Canadian Press. In sports, Australia beat Turkey 2-0 at Vancouver's first host match of the 2026 World Cup. Ryan Crisp traveled from Melbourne to attend the game just 24 hours before kickoff.
5: The stadium was so much better than I thought. I don't know what I hadn't seen a Vancouver home game before, but the stadium was insane and the atmosphere was crazy. We were in the Australia end, so we're surrounded by Australians. It's pretty good when you get a win like that.
0: Vancouver's next match will be between Canada and Qatar on Thursday after the home team secured its first World Cup point with a draw against Bosnia and Herzegovina.
6: Congratulations! You're the 2026 NBA champion!
0: The New York Knicks defeated San Antonio Spurs to win the best of seven NBA finals in five games. The Carolina Hurricanes can claim their second Stanley Cup with a win tonight over the host Vegas Golden Knights in Game 6 of the NHL Championship Series. From the Canadian Press, I'm Brenda Molina Navidad.
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2: My name is Bonnie Rocklander. I am from the Paipot First Nation, just north of Regina. I guess one of my favorite memories growing up is listening to the radio with my late dad. We'd hear the hockey game and, you know, he'd be sitting there and he'd be getting all excited and, you know, just really into the game. So that was always one of my cherished memories of 620 CKRM. And I wish a happy 100th anniversary.
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2: I'm guessing you've spent time with CKRM over the years. 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

0: those voices are coming back together. 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The greatest personalities in CKRM history, reunited for the station's 100th anniversary. And you're not just hearing their stories, you're sharing dinner with the icons you grew up with. 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

0: Congrats to all my friends at 620 CKRM on 100 memorable years on the air. 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That is so cool. It's an iconic station. It's going to be around for many more years to come. So cheers to a century on the air at 620 CKRM. I love you.
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2: From the National Newsroom of the Canadian Press, I'm Brenda Molina Navidad. Prime Minister Mark Carney is continuing his Irish pilgrimage today, visiting his family's ancestral home on the west coast of Ireland in County Mayo.
3: It's where his grandparents lived before they immigrated to Canada in the early 1920s. There, Carney is expected to meet with Irish President Catherine Connolly, attend Mass in a church, and visit the nearby cemetery where some of his ancestors are buried. Businesses hung Canadian flags outside their buildings, and groups of people held up signs on the side of the road as Carney made his way into town from the airport. During his time in Ireland, Carney is focused on deepening Canada and Ireland's long-standing cultural and people-to-people ties, while also expanding them across several sectors. His trip comes ahead of the G7 summit next week in France. Naira Ahmed, The Canadian Press.
2: The Israeli military has launched strikes on Beirut targeting Hezbollah infrastructure. This as Iran and the U.S. inch closer to a deal to end the Iran war. A tentative deal has been struck between Air Canada and roughly 11,000 of its unionized workers.
4: The national air carrier says the new collective agreement recognizes the contributions and skills of its employees in maintenance, cabin services, airport airside operations, cargo, finance, and clerical. The International Association of Machinists and Aerospace Workers announced the deal as historic, with landmark wage increases for its members. Now, terms of the new agreement will remain confidential until the union's membership has had a chance to vote on ratification. The vote is expected to take place sometime in the next few weeks, followed by approval from Air Canada's board of directors. Rob Westgate, The Canadian Press.
2: A pilot immigration program to help rural areas find skilled workers for hard-to-fill jobs is seeing hundreds of applications for a limited number of available spaces.
5: More than 850 people have received permanent residency through the Rural Community Immigration Pilot as of the end of February. The program launched last year. It helps 14 participating communities find immigrants to fill in-demand jobs, like in healthcare, manufacturing, and the trades. Some communities report program demand is outpacing the number of spaces available. Part of that is because of broader immigration cuts, pushing many people who want permanent residency to apply under the rural program. Jason White, The Canadian Press.
2: At retailers in Canada, thinking big increasingly means going small. Uniqlo, No Frills, Best Buy, and Sephora have all opened petite stores in recent years. Retail consultant Alicia Ballantyne says the slimmed down locations help brands expand their reach.
6: You're not testing if your brand has relevance, but you're looking at where else could I go with the brand that I haven't been able to go because of the space constraint.
2: Ballantyne says most small stores are in urban centers, so they can cater to workers on lunch breaks, local students, and condo dwellers. This is The Canadian Press. In sports, Australia beat Turkey 2-0 at Vancouver's first host match of the 2026 World Cup. Ryan Crisp traveled from Melbourne to attend the game just 24 hours before kickoff.
7: The stadium was so much better than I thought. I don't know what I hadn't seen a Vancouver home game before, but the stadium was insane and the atmosphere was crazy. We were in the Australia end, so we're surrounded by Australians. It's pretty good when you get a win like that.
2: Vancouver's next match will be between Canada and Qatar on Thursday after the home team secured its first World Cup point with a draw against Bosnia and Herzegovina.
8: Congratulations! You're the 2026 NBA champion!
2: The New York Knicks defeated San Antonio Spurs to win the best of seven NBA finals in five games. The Carolina Hurricanes can claim their second Stanley Cup with a win tonight over the host Vegas Golden Knights in Game 6 of the NHL Championship Series. From the Canadian Press, I'm Brenda Molina Navidad.
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0: I'm guessing you've spent time with CKRM over the years. Those voices weren't just people on your radio. They were part of Saskatchewan, the ones who made you laugh when you needed it, kept you informed when everything was changing, and turned ordinary moments into memories. And now, something rare is about to happen. 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Not on air, not in clips, in the same room, in the same place. The greatest personalities in CKRM history, reunited for the station's 100th anniversary. And you're not just hearing their stories, you're sharing dinner with the icons you grew up with. 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
1: Ain't it crazy, baby? 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Who'd ever thought we'd make it? Who'd have thought we'd ever come this far? Sparks flying over Bud Lights. 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

0: The voice of Saskatchewan, 620 CKRM. To celebrate CKRM's 100th anniversary, we're honoring the icons who helped shape this station into what it is today. Our next 620 CKRM icon inductee, Rod Peterson. Here's a behind the mic moment with Rod Peterson.
1: I had CKRM on all day, every day, whether it was in the house or the barn or the truck or the tractor. And I didn't have to wear a watch back then. That's where I learned radio, was by listening to it. You know, the weather was at 20 minutes after, the sports was at 20 minutes too. We always knew at the top of the hour it was going to be news. Near, right? The day Gretzky was traded, Dale Torrey said it. I was 15 years old helping my mom in the Milestone School. I was carrying textbooks because she was the school administrator. I was helping her set up for the school year. I dropped the textbook. Dale Torrey said it on CKRM. Wayne Gretzky's been traded. When they say those where were you moments, that was one. And then somebody asked me the other day, because Dwight Yoakam's coming to Moose Jaw this summer. They said, what was the first Dwight Yoakam song you ever heard? I said, Honky Tonk Man. I heard it on CKRM. Barry Nice played it. First time I ever heard it. And Fishing in the Dark, same thing. Nitty Gritty Dirt Band, because I was washing a vehicle or mowing the lawn at the farm or fixing fence, moving cattle, tilling the fields, whatever. It had CKRM was on all day, every day.
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11: How do you react to a warning light on the dashboard of your car? Do you get anxious? Do images of you stranded on the interstate in a downpour with no cell service start to flash through your mind? Do you get the sinking feeling that all of a sudden you're driving a 2,000-pound ticking time bomb? Or do you assume that it's probably not a big deal? It'll clear out on its own eventually. I suppose it's part of the providence of God that if you have two people sharing a car, usually you balance each other out on this question. One of you wants the check engine light fixed yesterday, the other would be content to cover it with a smiley face sticker. But together, sooner or later, you'll get it to a car mechanic who can tell you what you actually need. The blessing and the curse of the car warning light is that sometimes it steers you away from potential danger. Other times, however, it's a false indication because there's a glitch in the system. Or maybe you didn't tighten down your gas cap, which is a common cause for the check engine light, but doesn't tell you anything about the functionality of your engine. Or maybe the light came on because the humidity or temperature outside changed, and it has nothing to do with the car at all. There are thousands of possible causes for a car warning light, and sometimes you need a qualified mechanic to help you sort it all out. But maybe I avoid the mechanic because I'm afraid of what it'll cost me. Or maybe I'm too preoccupied or proud to admit that I need help. Or maybe in a few decades, car warning lights will be irrelevant for most of us. Maybe all cars will be self-driving and somebody else can worry about fixing them. Self-driving car companies tell us that their robo-taxis are already safer than human-driven cars. One company reports that their data has shown a 90% decrease in serious injury or worse crashes for its cars compared to the average human driver. But also, passengers have shared videos of themselves trapped inside robo-taxis that are stuck driving in circles or lost in parking garages or frozen by some false indication. The same companies that tell us their self-driving cars are safer have to continually roll out new software updates because robo-taxis illegally passed stopped school buses or witlessly drove through flooded streets. In Austin, a self-driving car blocked an ambulance responding to an emergency. In San Francisco, a cat was killed by a driverless vehicle. In California, a child was struck. The child survived with only minor injuries. When the self-driving car detected the child darting out from behind a double-parked SUV, it braked hard, reduced its speed from 17 miles an hour to 6, perhaps much quicker than an average distracted human driver would have, possibly saving the child's life. Whether or not you're sold on autonomous vehicles, the conversation here reminds us that when it comes to driving, there are bigger issues than check engine lights. Issues like who owns the vehicle and who is responsible for it? Who tells it where to go and how to get there? I bring all this up, not because I want to talk with you about cars. I bring it up because I want to talk with you about anxiety, which, like a flashing check engine light, alerts you that something needs attention under the hood, but also there are bigger issues in the background. Anxiety is like a warning light for your soul. But we have indications that our culture may be suffering from an epidemic of chronic anxiety, a warning system that's out of control. Consider the 2024 book by psychologist Jonathan Haidt titled The Anxious Generation: How the Great Rewiring of Childhood is Causing an Epidemic of Mental Illness, which cites studies that show how rates of anxiety for people under 30 have been steadily climbing for the last 15 years. Since the introduction of the smartphone. Anxiety has been climbing like a steady slog up Mount Doom. But it's not just young people. Even among people close to this program, the Lutheran Hour, who tend to be on the older side, of all the booklets that we offer, booklets about God and Jesus and differences in Christian denominations and views on the afterlife, of all the booklets that we offer, the most popular, the most requested and downloaded are two. One titled Journey Through Depression and the other Journey Through Anxiety. If you are someone who struggles with depression or anxiety, you're not alone. And if you're not currently struggling in this way, someone close to you probably is. That's why we're talking about it. Next week, we'll talk about depression. This week, we're talking about the journey through anxiety. Mental health professionals define anxiety in relation to fear. Fear is an unsettling emotion in response to a present threat, whether real or perceived. Fear is present tense, but anxiety is future-oriented. It's a response to a potential threat. The threatening thing hasn't happened yet, but it could happen. So anxiety is like a warning light. The light tells you that it's possible something bad will happen in the future, so you should see what you can do about it now. Or it's also possible that the light is a false indication, and the system needs to be reset, and the codes cleared out, and the light turned off. But probably not covered with a smiley face sticker. Yeah, don't do that. So what does the Bible have to say about anxiety? In the Bible, the word anxiety, sometimes translated as worry, also has the more neutral meaning of care or concern. For example, in one place, the Bible uses this word to describe how a loving husband and a wife are concerned for each other, recognizing that a married man is anxious to please his wife and that a married woman is anxious to please her husband. 1 Corinthians chapter 7, verses 33 and 34. Being anxious here doesn't mean something bad. It just means that you care, that you're concerned. So if the check engine light is making your wife nervous, take it to the mechanic already. Show her you care. Preaching to myself here. We feel concern for the future because God created us with an internal warning system. We were made by God wonderfully and fearfully, the Bible says, which means that, unlike non-human creatures, we have this God-given capacity to care about the future. So, in the right context, some anxiety can be good when it functions as cautious concern. It's a biological, God-given response that helps keep you and others safe. As the Bible says, the prudent person sees danger and hides himself, but the simple go on and suffer for it. Proverbs 22, verse 3. In other words, check your tires before you drive. The blessing and curse of these warning lights for the soul is that sometimes they steer us toward appropriate caution, but other times they malfunction. If you've ever struggled with anxiety, as I have, you know what this is like. You don't know what the future holds, but you assume the worst. Your mind spins, your heart races, your palms sweat, you feel a pit in your stomach, you can't sleep at night. No matter what you do, the warning lights won't go off. And you can't tell the difference between real danger and false alarms. You're driving in circles, lost. And someone somewhere needs to send over a software update. You don't need the Bible to tell you that this is not a good way to live. Any wise soul mechanic will tell you the same. And maybe a well-trained mechanic could help you sort some things out in your soul. The study of soul mechanics is traditionally called psychology. Psychology means study of the soul. Psychologists and other trained mental health professionals are like soul mechanics. Some are more reliable than others, but in general, they have studied the human psyche and they have fixes that can help us run more smoothly. Psychology is focused on the inner workings of individual vehicles and how these vehicles can share the road together without crashing into each other. But psychology, as a discipline, does not help us with those bigger concerns like who owns the vehicle? Who tells it where to go? Those aren't questions of soul mechanics. Those are questions about the destination. And once you start talking with someone about the destination, about life's value and meaning and purpose, you have left the discipline of psychology and entered into the territory of theology. The word psychology means talk about the human soul. The word theology means talk about the destination. Theology is traditionally defined as God talk, but we can put it in these terms too. Theology is talk about where you're headed, where you set your sights, what you seek. Martin Luther, the German theologian after whom this program is named, said it like this: a God is that to which we look for all good, that to which your heart clings and entrusts itself. What you seek first, that is your God. For example, it's common to hear this advice: just follow your heart, or you have to find yourself, or this above all, to thine own self be true. If someone shares that advice with you, realize that you have left the topic of soul maintenance and entered into the field of theology, because they're telling you to make yourself into your God. Sadly, this is what some mental health professionals advise. They practice as misguided theologians. But to be fair, some of us theologians practice as amateur soul mechanics. For both, it's better that we stay in our own lanes, which is why, as a theologian, I am not going to give you much practical advice on how to manage your anxiety. But I am going to talk to you about God, and I will keep calling you away from that little God we call the self. That poor, miserable, misguided creature trying to be a self-driving vehicle who keeps getting lost in parking garages. In several places, the Bible calls to us, don't be anxious. Some hear this as just another religious condemnation, or maybe a bit of self-help advice. But the Bible is not a book of soul mechanics. It's not trying to fix your soul in isolation as an autonomous vehicle. The Bible is always talking theology, the relationship between the soul and her creator. The Bible is an account of the journey that we have all begun with our creator. We all have the same creator, which means that we all have the same origination. But while there is only one possible origin, there are two possible destinations. Either we return to our Creator or we try to replace our Creator. And the second option will never work, because only our Creator knows us. Only our Creator can fulfill us. Only God can bring us home. Yourself can't fulfill you any more than a robo-taxi can function without an internet connection. But human beings aren't cars. We're living, breathing, relational, responsible beings. We were made to relate to our Creator. And God doesn't try to control us like automated vehicles. God talks with us, like a loving father relates to his children. And when we turn away from him, he sends us signs to turn us back, warnings to get our attention. When Jesus of Nazareth appeared on the scene, he offered both signs and warnings for those who trusted Jesus and followed him. His words had a recalibrating effect. He helped people sort out which threats were real and which were false. Listen to this portion of Jesus' teaching reported by an early follower of his named Matthew. In Matthew chapter 6, Jesus said, "I say to you, do not be anxious about your life, what you will eat or drink, nor about your body, what you will wear. Life and the body are more than food and clothing, aren't they? Look at the birds of the air. They don't plant or harvest or gather into barns, and yet your Father in heaven feeds them. And you are worth much more than birds, aren't you? And which of you, by being anxious, can add a single step to the journey of his life? And why are you anxious about clothing? Consider the lilies of the field, how they grow. They neither toil nor spin thread. Yet I tell you, not even Solomon in all his glory was clothed like one of these. Now if God so clothes the grass of the field, which is here today and tomorrow is thrown into the oven, how much more will he not clothe you, O you of little faith? And so do not be anxious, saying, 'What shall we eat? What shall we drink? What shall we wear?' Because the nations seek after all these things, and your Father in heaven knows that you need all these things. But seek first the kingdom, the rule and reign of God and his righteousness, and all these things will be added to you. So do not be anxious about tomorrow, because tomorrow will be anxious for itself. Each day has enough trouble of its own." Matthew chapter 6. Jesus assumes that in this life, we will have anxiety, both the healthy, cautious care kind and the unhealthy, worrisome variety. Jesus knows that for a long time now, we've been trying to drive ourselves on corrupted software, speeding toward a dead end that will destroy us. Our God-given warning systems have been decalibrated. But even functioning well, the warning lights won't tell you where to go. They may help or hinder you on the way, but they won't tell you which destination to seek. They won't tell you how to get there, and they cannot tell you who owns the car. That information has to come from elsewhere. Jesus, he is more than your soul mechanic. He said things that only the owner

0: headed in the wrong direction, away from God and into ourselves. And Jesus is God's sign. Turn back to me, he says. But when he came, people just like us, people got so upset, so scandalized that a first century donkey driving Jewish day laborer would have the audacity to tell us how to drive our high-performance autonomous selves that we had him killed, crucified. 3 days later, though, God, his Father, raised him from the dead because Jesus is more than a sign. He's your only way home. Sometime back in the mid-1980s, before there were standardized warning lights on dashboards, my family was caravanning cross-country with another family somewhere out west in the mountains. We were riding along a gravel road, and without warning, both vehicles, each at the same time, blew out a tire. And we were stranded on the roadside in the middle of nowhere for an hour or more. And I am sure that it was stressful for the parents. But for us kids, it was just an opportunity to get out and stretch our legs and look around and climb around and play in the creek to have one more adventure on our way back home. When Jesus calls you not to be anxious, it's not a demand to fix yourself. It's an invitation to rest like a child and let God, your Father, deal with whatever comes tomorrow. You're not a self-driving vehicle, but you are part of God's fleet. And sometimes you are called on to be the driver and the problem solver to help get God's children home again. In that context, some anxiety can be good when it helps you care. But anxiety will not be doing its God-given job until it leads you to take it all to the Lord in prayer, to cast all your anxieties on him because he cares for you, because you're worth it to him, more valuable than birds or cars, worth dying for, and even better than a mechanic. Your Father knows exactly what you need. In the name of Jesus, amen.
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0: Thank you, Mark. Today I get to visit with Chris Mackey, our co-worker here at Lutheran Hour Ministries. Chris serves as our U.S. Ministries content manager. 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
2: Great to be here.
0: So I briefly mentioned in this message that this is the beginning of a three-part series following this theme of journey through. So we got journey through anxiety, journey through depression, journey through ambition. And these messages are meant to cross-pollinate sort of with other ministry resources that Lutheran Hour Ministries does and offers. So would you just tell us a little bit about those resources?
2: Yeah, sure. So we have a Project Connect booklet ministry. And so each of these messages are also in booklet form. We actually have four. So Journey Through Anxiety, Journey Through Depression. We have a Journey Through Addiction and Journey Through Ambition, or what we call the Rat Race. Okay. We also have LHM Learn courses. So these are online courses that have similar content, but they're in the form of an online course. And so you can access them digitally on your phone or on your computer, those kinds of things. And then we also have something called a Nurturing Your Faith study. This is a study that's both printed in the Lutheran Layman and it's online as well with a video component and study questions, those kinds of things.
0: So how might someone use these booklets as a ministry or outreach resource?
2: We have a lot of churches who use Project Connect booklets in their ministry in different ways. A lot of them have displays at their churches in the lobby, and they have multiple booklets on there, and people can take the booklets for free and just see that they're booklets, not just for these four topics, of course. We've got dozens and dozens of topics that churches can order. And so that's one way. It's just a free resource for people to grab. Another way is for churches to use them at outreach events, at a festival or something like that.

0: They would be at a booth and they might hand these out as free resources to help people. Another way is for churches to use them as visitor gifts. And so they might use the booklet, Who is Jesus? Or Why Did Jesus Have to Die? Very basic Christian understanding. Or Why Do I Have to Go to Church? Topics that in someone who hasn't been to church in a while or who is new to church might benefit from. And they can get a little understanding of what the church believes is important. Another way is individuals can use them just as a resource to give friends who maybe either they don't know Jesus or they're going through a particular season in their life. You know, we have booklets on breast cancer and again, these mental health issues, that kind of thing.
1: Lots of ways to go deeper with these mental health kinds of topics, yeah. And it's all available there at lhm.org.
0: Exactly.
1: Thanks for joining us, Chris.
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1: Jesus, remember us in your kingdom and teach us to pray. Our Father, who art in heaven, hallowed be thy name. Thy kingdom come, thy will be done, on earth as it is in heaven. Give us this day our daily bread, and forgive us our trespasses, as we forgive those who trespass against us. And lead us not into temptation, but deliver us from evil. For thine is the kingdom, and the power, and the glory, forever and ever. Amen. The Lord bless you and keep you. The Lord make his face shine upon you and be gracious to you. The Lord look upon you with his favor and give you peace. Amen.
0: 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I'm Mark Eicher. 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
3: Thank you very much. Partly to mostly sunny today and high of 23. Tonight, increasing clouds, spotty showers possible later on with a low of 9. Monday, scattered showers and thunderstorms and a high of 21.
4: 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I feel

we're playing them back-to-back, the greatest country hits of all time, Sunday Morning Classics, originally done in 1964 by George Jones. It is 8:07 with Howard and David the Bellamy, still on tour in 2026.

greatest country hits of all time, Sunday morning classics. Love these 2 hours. Yes, I do. As we go back to 1979 and reminding you, coming up next hour, going to qualify somebody for a three-topping pizza from Roto's Pizza in Moose Jaw and a couple of tickets to see Dwight Yoakam June 24th. I'm so glad.

legends that defined country. 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

0: country's greatest hit Sunday morning classics from the album Born to Boogie. Hank Jr. peaked at number 2 on the Billboard Hot 100 Country Singles. Born to Boogie is the album. Young Country is the name of the song. You remember that. 1979, here's Ann Murray. You Needed Me on The Voice.
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1: Don Williams, Just a Country Boy, at 8:28 on a Sunday morning. 14th day in the month of June. Gonna give you a heads up. We're having some trouble with our audio device here at the station. So when it comes to the Sunday morning request dedication show, if it's not corrected, we're gonna be doing all the requests via the Prairie Land Rentals text line, 936-6262. Coming up next hour, going to be qualifying somebody to win a large three-topping pizza from Roto's Pizza and Steakhouse in Moose Jaw. Great pizza, plus two tickets to Dwight Yoakam at Temple Garden Center in Moose Jaw, Wednesday, June the 24th. Weather coming up, a little cooler for this time of year. We should be around 23. We're going to hit that today. But the rest of the week, not so much.
2: I'm guessing you've spent time with CKRM over the years. Those voices weren't just people on your radio. They were part of Saskatchewan. The ones who made you laugh when you needed it. Kept you informed when everything was changing. And turned ordinary moments into memories. And now, something rare is about to happen. For one night only, those voices are coming back together. Not on air, not in clips, in the same room, in the same place. The greatest personalities in CKRM history, reunited for the station's 100th anniversary. And you're not just hearing their stories, you're sharing dinner with the icons you grew up with. Don't miss 100

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4: Well, partly to mostly sunny today and high 23. Tonight, increasing clouds, spotty showers possible later on, and a low of 9. Monday, scattered showers and thunderstorms, high of 21, 70 above Fahrenheit. Monday night, clearing, low down to 10. Tuesday, partly to mostly sunny and a high of 20. Wednesday, partly sunny, isolated showers and a high 16. Thursday, scattered showers and a high, like I said, we're cooler, 18. Saskatoon, mainly sunny, 15, 16 in Yorkton, 15's Wynyard, Wadena, 12 in Estevan. Sunshine, 13, Weyburn, Swift Current, 15 in Moose Jaw, Regina, mainly sunny, now 14.

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2: In 2011, I was cruising the back roads, switching the dials, and I found Ray Allen's request line. Well, I've been hooked to CKRM ever since 2011. Happy 100th, and have a good one.
1: Proud to be a part of Saskatchewan for 100 years. 620 CKRM.

The greatest country hits of all time, my good friend Kalita Haverland, living now in Mexico with her husband Gord Lemon. Yes, 1991, for crying out loud, we worked with her an entire week at the Pump back in 1983, and then we backed her on the main stage the very first Craven, 1983, when it was known as the Big Valley Jamboree. Now, Country Thunder, it's called. Here's The Hag, and I know Chuck Rehan's probably going, hey, he's playing my favorite artist right now. It's the only one he ever requests. Here's Swinging Doors on The Voice.

0: home to close.
1: The greatest country hits of all time, the remake of his big hit song from 1966, The Hag and Swinging Doors, a jukebox and a bar stool. I interviewed him back in the summer 1983. He was coming to play Regina on my birthday, July the 29th, which, by the way, this year starts the Queen City X. It's 8:42 as you get up and at it. How about that game yesterday? Wasn't that a great finish? 31-27. Trevor Harris had a great day. A lot of passing yards. And you'll hear all about it all day tomorrow, and of course at 3 o'clock tomorrow on the Sports Gauge.
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phrase, greatest hits, the voice of Saskatchewan. Yes, that voice, you know it. Elvis Presley, 1977. It was on the radio when he passed away. Moody Blue, it is 8:48. This is Michelle Wright.

0: that is Michelle Wright. You remember Barbara Mandrell? Her band is known as the Do-Rights. So when I see Wright, I think about them too, you know. It's 8:52, mainly sunny in Regina, 14 right now. High of 23. Today is Bourbon Day. Do you like bourbon? I've never tasted bourbon, and I don't really care if I wanted to ever taste bourbon. It's going to tell you something. Yes, next weekend, well, coming up this coming weekend, the Pilot Butte Rodeo, Father's Day a week from today, and the first day of summer 2026 a week from today.
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is Kent for Handsome All Time. Three of the coolest guys I have ever talked to backstage at the Casino Regina Show Lounge, especially Larry. What a character. He started talking to me about Ronnie Prophet, and I said, I knew Ronnie Prophet, and we had a long conversation. It is 8:58. Coming up next, the news, sports, and weather. And hour number two of the Sunday Morning Request. Well, no, the Sunday Morning Classics. I'm ahead of myself. But wait, it's coming up.

0: CKRM News for Crawford's No Frills. Crawford's No Frills is here for you. No bells, no whistles, no frills. Crawford's No Frills. We won't be beat.
1: From the National Newsroom of the Canadian Press, I am Brenda Molina Navidad. Prime Minister Mark Carney is continuing his Irish pilgrimage today, visiting his family's ancestral home on the west coast of Ireland in County Mayo.
2: It's where his grandparents lived before they immigrated to Canada in the early 1920s. Businesses hung Canadian flags outside their buildings and groups of people held up signs on the side of the road as Carney made his way into town from the airport. During his time in Ireland, Carney has focused on deepening Canada and Ireland's long-standing cultural and people-to-people ties, while also expanding them across several sectors. His trip comes ahead of the G7 summit next week in France. Naira Ahmed, The Canadian Press.
1: Smoke is rising over the capital of Lebanon as Israel launches strikes reportedly targeting Hezbollah infrastructure. The latest development comes as Iran and the U.S. are inching closer to a deal to end their war.
3: President Trump is expected to meet on the sidelines of next week's G7 summit with the leaders of Egypt, Qatar, and the United Arab Emirates to discuss these latest efforts to end the war. G7 members Britain and France have expressed interest in assisting with demining the Strait of Hormuz. As for Iran, if they hold up their end of the deal, they'll get relief from crushing economic pressure and a chance to reintegrate into the global economy, which could include relief from U.S. sanctions and $24 billion in frozen Iranian assets. Lama Hazan, ABC News.
1: A Ukrainian drone strike has killed one person and wounded nine others in Russia overnight. Officials say a separate attack hit fuel storage facilities in another region that's about 700 kilometers from the border. Separately, British forces boarded and detained a tanker in the English Channel today, suspected of belonging to Russia's sanctions-evading Shadow Fleet. Albertans will vote in October on whether to stay in Canada or start the process for a binding referendum on separation. But there are split views on the question, even from those who wanted a question on separation. Some on both sides have called it a referendum on a referendum. Cherie Zilke says she understands why Premier Daniel Smith has phrased the question in such a way, afraid the courts could stymie the referendum.
4: We don't hate Canada. We hate what's happened to Canada, and we fear what might happen to Canada. We're not traitors. We actually love Canada. Many of us have been here for decades, myself included. But we love Alberta first.
1: Zilke will be voting in favor of separation. Retailers Uniqlo, No Frills, Best Buy, and Sephora have all opened small format stores in Canada in recent years. Their hope is that shrinking some of their locations will extend their reach into lucrative markets, where space is often at a premium, but consumers' willingness to spend is strong. This is the Canadian Press. In sports, Vancouver has had its first moment under the World Cup spotlight, with fans from Australia leaving BC Place in good spirits as they celebrated their 2-0 win over Turkey. Lachlan Carter says Vancouver absolutely turned it on.
5: Unbelievable. I can't put into words. The atmosphere, electric, the march, insane.
1: Still to come today, Germany faces Curaçao, the Netherlands take on Japan, the Ivory Coast will go head-to-head with Ecuador, and Sweden plays Tunisia. There's a new NBA champion. Trevor Ault reports.
6: The Knicks are finally NBA champions once again.
7: The New York Knicks clinching their first championship since 1973, completing another fourth quarter double-digit comeback to take down Victor Wembanyama and the San Antonio Spurs in a stunning Game 5.
1: The Carolina Hurricanes can claim their second Stanley Cup tonight if they beat the Vegas Golden Knights in Game 6 of the NHL Championship Series. From the Canadian Press, I'm Brenda Molina Navidad.
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9: I'm going to barbecue tonight, partly to mostly sunny and a high of 23 today. Tonight, increasing clouds, spotty showers possible later, and a low down of 9 Monday, scattered showers and thunderstorms and a high of 21.
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Greatest country hits of all time, big crossover hit, 1970. Jack Blanchard, Misty Morgan, and the Tennessee Birdwalk. The only bird I despise are pigeons. I could pop a pigeon one after another. Give me a varmint rifle. Right now, Larry and his brothers. When I was young,

country's greatest hits, Sunday morning classics, originally done by Gary Felgard. That is Larry, Ray, and Lloyd, the Mercy Brothers, at 9:11 on a Sunday morning. Who do I know in California? Claire is listening right now in California, Los Angeles. Here's Eddie Raven on The Voice.

0: legends that pave the way. 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
1: Well, my daddy left home when I was 3, and he didn't leave much to Ma and me. Just this old guitar and an empty bottle of booze. I don't blame him cause he run and hid, but the meanest thing that he ever did was before he left, he went and named me Sue. Well, he must have thought that it was quite a joke, and it got a lot of laughs from lots of folks. Seems I had to fight my whole life through. Some gal would giggle and I'd get red, and some guy'd laugh and I'd bust his head. I tell you, life ain't easy for a boy named Sue. Well, I grew up quick and I grew up mean. My fists got hard, my wits got keen. Roamed from town to town to hide my shame. But I made me a vow to the moon and stars, I'd search the honky-tonks and bars and kill that man who'd give me that awful name. Well, it was Gatlinburg in mid-July, and I'd just hit town and my throat was dry. I thought I'd stop and have myself a brew. At an old saloon on a street of mud, there at a table, dealing stud, sat the dirty mangy dog that named me Sue. Well, I knew that snake was my own sweet dad from a worn-out picture that my mother'd had. And I knew that scar on his cheek and his evil eye. He was big and bent and gray and old, and I looked at him and my blood ran cold. And I said, my name is Sue. Well, I hit him hard right between the eyes, and he went down, but to my surprise, come up with a knife and cut off a piece of my ear. But I busted a chair right across his teeth, and we crashed through the wall and into the street, kicking and a gouging in the mud and the blood and the beer. I tell you, I fought tougher men, but I really can't remember when. He kicked like a mule and he bit like a crocodile. I heard him laugh and then I heard him cuss, and he went for his gun to pull mine first. He stood there looking at me and I saw him smile. He said, son, this world is rough, and if a man's gonna make it, he's gotta be tough. And I know I wouldn't be there to help you along. So I give you that name and I said goodbye. I knew you'd have to get tough or die. And it's that name that helped to make you strong. Yeah. He said, now you just fought one hell of a fight, and I know you hate me and you got the right to kill me now, and I wouldn't blame you if you do. But you ought to thank me before I die for the gravel in your guts and the spit in your eye, cause I'm the that named you Sue. Yeah, what could I do? What could I do? I got all choked up and I threw down my gun, called him a paw and he called me a son. And I come away with a different point of view. And I think about him now and then, every time I try and every time I win. And if I ever have a son, I think I'm gonna name him Bill or George, anything but Sue. I still ain't that man.
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get up. It is Sunday Morning Classics 1979. Aren't you glad we play the legends? Because there will never be another Waylon Jennings ever. And of course, when it comes to Conway Twitty, nobody can beat him. Back to 1975 on the

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1: Hi, it's Fraser Tolmie, Member of Parliament for Moose Jaw Lake Centre Lanigan. I'm pleased to congratulate CKRM for 100 years on the air. 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

0: if you understand that, you hillbilly. It is 9:28, still waiting to get our technical problem corrected here. When it comes to the Sunday morning request dedication show, I can't record any phone calls. So we might, like I said, until that gets fixed, we're going to be doing it from the Prairie Land Reynolds text line, 936-6262. I was reading Tanya. She's one of our listeners' Facebook posts just a few minutes ago. Good morning, Facebook world. What are your methods for dealing with tent caterpillars? Help. Well, you know what, Tanya? Go stay in a motel.
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0: CKRM, Saskatchewan weather. And Tanya, if you can't stay in a motel, sleep in the car or truck. Partly to mostly sunny today in I-23. I've always got some kind of, you know, plan. Increase in cloud tonight. Spotty showers possible later. And low down to 9, 48 above Fahrenheit. Monday, scattered showers and thunderstorms. High of 21, 70 Fahrenheit. Monday night clearing, low down to 10. Tuesday, partly to mostly sunny and a high 20. Wednesday, partly sunny, isolated showers and a high 16. Thursday, yes, scattered showers and a high of 18. In Saskatoon, mainly sunny 18. Sunshine 19 in Yorkton, 18s Wynyard, Wadena. Sunny 15 in Estevan. Sunshine 16s Weyburn and Swift Current. Nice and Moose Jaw 19. Regina, mainly sunny. Now 17.

greatest country hits of all time. Love that Charlie Pride song from 1970. We got a lot of good music this morning, don't we? Yes. 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

0: going back to 1961, Patsy Cline had a song that every woman ever sang in a jam session when we played on the road in the bands. Because Saturday afternoons, the bars would say, hey, we want a jam session from you guys between 2 and 5 this afternoon. And yeah, every woman would come up and say, can I sing Patsy Cline? I can do all the pieces. It is 20 minutes now to 10 o'clock. How would you like to qualify? That's right, qualify for a large 3-topping pizza from Roto's Pizza and Steakhouse in Moose Jaw. And get 2 tickets to Dwight Yoakam at Temple Garden Center on Wednesday, June the 24th. If you are caller number 5 right now at 936-6262, you are qualified.
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we go, going back to the late 80s, 1988. Anita Paris and One Smokey Rose, 945, congratulating Lori Wallace of Moose Jaw. She is now qualified for the pizza from Roto's and two tickets to Dwight Yoakam. It'll be her birthday on June the 24th. Don't look.

0: Super Country Gold 1970, Ray Price for the good times at 9:49 on a Sunday morning. It's Trump's birthday today. You know what they gave him for a birthday present? That he's turned 80 years old as of today. They took his name off the Kennedy Center.
1: A political wave in wartime Saskatchewan reshaped how government and business intertwined. I'm Ryan Young, and this is 100 years of CKRM. After the CCF's election victory in June 1944, Premier Tommy Douglas and Finance Minister Clarence Fines launched one of Canada's most ambitious public ownership programs. By June 1945, new Crown corporations, including SGI, SaskTel, and Sask Power, began expanding, bringing electricity, insurance, and telephone service to parts of the province for the first time. Rural families

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0: And I remember when that song was a brand new hit on the radio. Yeah, I'm old. It is 9:56. Well, coming up next, the 10 o'clock news, sports, and weather. Then, hour number one of the Sunday morning request dedication show, presentation of Matt's and Drew Fidencher. But we're going to have to do the first hour at least via the Prairieland Reynolds text line. 936-6262. We got some audio problems here in main control. Right now, this is no problem. Rita McNeil, I'll accept the rose on The Voice, 620.
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From the National Newsroom of the Canadian Press, I'm Brenda Molina Navidad. Prime Minister Mark Carney has visited his family's ancestral home in Ireland today. Businesses

country's greatest hits. That is Dallas Smith. Drop at 10:09. Well, it is the Sunday morning request dedication show the way we normally do it at Country Thunder and Craven, because we're having audio problems here. So you're going to have to text your request to 936-6262, the Prairie Land Rentals text line. It is a presentation of Matt's Furniture, Fort Qu'Appelle, Campsack, Melville and Foam Lake, and online at mattsfurniture.ca, and of course True Fit Denture Clinic, because nobody should know you're wearing dentures, especially you, Kevin in Anaheim. Wanted something by George Jones. How about this one? The King is gone, and so are you on The Voice.

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1: Look like Elvis. That is from his album One Woman Man, George Jones, going out to Anaheim, Saskatchewan, yes. The King is gone, and so are you. 10-12 Sunday morning request dedication show via the text line, the Prairie Land Rentals text line, 936-6262. 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This is Hoyt Axton.

I don't know. What do you get? That is Country Gold going back to 1974. Hoyt Axton and Bony Fingers from the Prairie Land Rentals text line, 936-6262. It is 1016. Trish, will this one work? I can't play Leather and Lace by Don Henley and Stevie Nicks. I know I would get in trouble. But I do have it.

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greatest hits, Emerson Drive. Yes, she's my kind of crazy. It is 10:24. Well, Herb and his wife in Melville tomorrow are celebrating their 35th anniversary. Way to go. 35 years. And they wanted some Randy Travis.

greatest country hits of all time. Monty just called me up. I said, Monty, I can't record you. Anyway, he wanted to hear Dwight Yoakam, 1,000 Miles from Nowhere on The Voice, 620.

Country's Greatest Hits. You're going to hear that June 24th at Temple Garden Center in Moose Jaw. Yeah, you're going to hear it. He's going to play that song. He's got a great band, too. A Thousand Miles from Nowhere going out.

0: to our buddy Monty Mallette. 10:31 more on the Sunday morning request dedication show, presentation of Ants Furniture and Truffa Denture Clinic coming up.
1: I'm guessing you've spent time with CKRM over the years. 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The greatest personalities in CKRM history, reunited for the station's 100th anniversary. And you're not just hearing their stories, you're sharing dinner with the icons you grew up with. 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
0: Well, it's going to be partly to mostly sunny today and a high 23. Tonight, increasing clouds, spotty showers, possibly later on, and a low of 948 above Fahrenheit for you American people. Monday, scattered showers, thunderstorms, high of 21. Monday night clearing, low down to 10. Tuesday, partly to mostly sunny and a high of 20. Wednesday, 16, 18, with scattered showers on Thursday. 20s, Saskatoon and Yorkton. 18s, Wynyard, Wadena, Weyburn, Swift Current. 20s, Moose Jaw and Regina. 17 in Estevan.
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it's amazing he doesn't have his real Scottish accent in that song. But his latest song, Under the Boardwalk, you can really, really notice it. Oh, when the sun beats down and burns the tar upon the roof. It is 10:30, 8:22 minutes now at 11 o'clock. If you just tuned in, we've got a little technical problem, but the engineer is working on it right now. So we're doing the request dedication show the way we do it at Country Thunder and Craven via the Prairie Land Rentals text line, 936-6262. For now, Claudine wanted to send out a song to Bonnie and Roxanne. Here's Morgan Wallace.

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Morgan Wallen from the Prairieland Reynolds text line once again, 936-6262. This is going out to Cameron and Carter, who's on the sprayer.

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Country's greatest hits, Jade Eagleson, Ray here, and she don't know. 10 minutes now to 11 o'clock. 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

especially you. Could I play Navajo Rug by Ian Tyson for my friends Christine and Jay in Nickel Lake, coming from Vaughn?

0: Great song, Canada's Ian Tyson, Navajo Rug, at 10:53. It is the Sunday morning request dedication show. Texts are coming in, 936-6262, because we have audio problems. We'll be back with hour number two just after 11.
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1: From the National Newsroom of the Canadian Press, I'm Brenda Molina Navidad. Prime Minister Mark Carney has visited his family's ancestral home in Ireland today. Businesses hung Canadian flags outside their buildings and groups of people held up signs on the side of the road as Carney made his way into a town in County Mayo from the airport. Carney told reporters what it meant for him to see that.
2: This is a welcome for Canada. I mean, those are Canadian flags. And it's the ties of many Irish people to Canada. It's what Canada represents for many people around the world. Force for good, a place where the welcomes immigrants, makes them their own, and it's reciprocated. So it made me proud as a Canadian.
1: His grandfather and grandmother were both from County Mayo and immigrated to Canada in the early 1920s. Gaza

0: Health Ministry says the Palestinian death toll from the Israel-Hamas war has surpassed 73,000. It says Israeli strikes killed 5 people today. Smoke is rising over the capital of Lebanon as Israel launches strikes reportedly targeting Hezbollah infrastructure. The latest development comes as Iran and the U.S. are inching closer to a deal to end their war.
1: President Trump is expected to meet on the sidelines of next week's G7 summit with the leaders of Egypt, Qatar, and the United Arab Emirates to discuss these latest efforts to end the war. G7 members Britain and France have expressed interest in assisting with demining the Strait of Hormuz. As for Iran, if they hold up their end of the deal, they'll get relief from crushing economic pressure and a chance to reintegrate into the global economy, which could include relief from U.S. sanctions and $24 billion in frozen Iranian assets. Lama Hassan, ABC News.
0: A Ukrainian drone strike has killed 1 person and wounded 9 others in Russia overnight. Officials say a separate attack hit fuel storage facilities in another region that's about 700 kilometers from the border. Separately, British forces boarded and detained a tanker in the English Channel today, suspected of belonging to Russia's sanctions-evading Shadow Fleet. Albertans will vote in October on whether to stay in Canada or start the process for a binding referendum on separation. But there are split views on the question, even from those who wanted a question on separation. Some on both sides have called it a referendum on a referendum. Cherie Zilke says she understands why Premier Daniel Smith has phrased the question in such a way, afraid the courts could stymie the referendum.
2: We don't hate Canada. We hate what's happened to Canada, and we fear what might happen to Canada. We're not traitors. We actually love Canada. Many of us have been here for decades, myself included. But we love Alberta first.
0: Zilke will be voting in favor of separation. This is the Canadian Press. In sports, Australia beat Turkey 2-0 at Vancouver's first host match of the 2026 World Cup. Ryan Crisp traveled from Melbourne to attend the game just 24 hours before kickoff.
3: The stadium was so much better than I thought. I don't know what I hadn't seen a Vancouver home game before, but the stadium was insane and the atmosphere was crazy. We were in the Australia end, so we're surrounded by Australians. It's pretty good when you get a win like that.
0: Vancouver's next match will be between Canada and Qatar on Thursday after the home team secured its first World Cup point with a draw against Bosnia and Herzegovina.
4: Congratulations. You're the 2026 NBA champion.
0: The New York Knicks defeated San Antonio Spurs to win the best of 7 NBA finals in 5 games. The Carolina Hurricanes can claim their second Stanley Cup with a win tonight over the host Vegas Golden Knights in Game 6 of the NHL Championship Series. From the Canadian Press, I'm Brenda Molina Navidad.
5: Thank you once again, Brenda. It's 11:05, partly to mostly sunny today, and a high of 23. A nice day. Go wash the truck or car. Tonight, increasing clouds, spotty showers possible later on, and a low down to 9. Monday, scattered showers and thunderstorms, and a high of 21.
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you, former Regina guy, JoJo Mason, Ray Ray here behind the mic till, well, 1 this afternoon, and then Colin Lovequist, Top 25, 1989 for Crawford's No Frills, and he's got a good show planned for that. We are working via the Prairie Land Rentals text line today. We got no problem doing that. Thank goodness we got a backup, because we're having some problems in main control, but it's being fixed. As I speak, it's being fixed. Crofty in Lumsden, I got your song. It is the Sunday Morning Request Dedication Show presentation of Matt's Furniture, Fort Qu'Appelle, Camsack, Melville, and Foam Lake. 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Here's Willie and Merle. This is Poncho and Lefty.

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Poncho and Lefty Willie Nelson from the Prairie Land Rentals text line. 936-6262. 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

a great song, yes. Can't reach her anymore. She gave me some choices here. That's the one I picked because we don't play that much. It's 11:17. Brianna is going to be celebrating a birthday tomorrow from Papa Jim. Here's Brooks and Dunn.

That big hit was written by Ronnie Dunn and Terry McBride from McBride and the Ride. And Cowgirls Don't Cry going out to Brianna, celebrating a birthday tomorrow from Papa Jim. It is 20 minutes after 11 o'clock on a Sunday morning. And back to the Prairie Land Rentals text line, 936-6262. I hope I'm doing this right, but I'd like to request Billy Currington's People Are Crazy. It's my dad's favorite song ever. I'm on a road trip with him and my mom. I'd love to hear it. That's coming from Jackson.

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0: dying.
1: Country's greatest hits. Got Kyle King. I wonder where he's up to these days. 11:27. Dark Eyes. Big hit song for him. 11:27 on a Sunday. And got a nice text here from Cindy Schneider. Could I play Turn This Car Around by the Boom Chukka Boys for Lovey? Recovering from surgery. Don't miss.

0: is going out to Lovey, recovering from surgery. I hope it's not a band surgery. Coming from Cindy Schneider on the Prairie Land Rentals text line, 936-6262, the Boom Chukka Boys.
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3: And you know I love telling stories every chance I get. 11:32, partly to mostly sunny today. This is the updated forecast from Phil Spivak. High of 23, increasing cloud tonight, spotty showers possible. Low down to 9 Monday, scattered showers, thunderstorms, and a high of 21 Monday night. Clearing, low down to 10. Tuesday, partly to mostly sunny, and a high of 20. Wednesday, occasional showers, high of 16. Thursday, scattered showers, and a high of 18. Saskatoon, Yorkton, 21. 20s, Wynyard, Wadena, 19 in Estevan, 20 in Weyburn, 19 Swift Current, 22 in Moose Jaw, Regina, mainly sunny, now 20. That is 68 above Fahrenheit.

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Until I am myself again, 11:37 Sunday morning, request dedication show till noon, winding down. Little Roy in Yorkton texted in at

You know, someday, I'm going to play Doug Somm and the Sir Douglas Quintet with Mendocino. Yes, because it's such a Tex-Mex song. It is 11:39, and well, thank you to Ryan, our engineer. Got our audio fixed, but because I got so many texts, I'm just going to keep it on the text line today. We'll get back to normal next Sunday, where we can take calls on the air and take texts. Muriel texted in from Calgary, wants to send this song out to her family in Abernathy.

0: a country classic, Charlie Rich, and Sitting and Thinking, and that's actually going out to Muriel's family in Balcarres. I said Abernathy because I was thinking about Big Jim, Jim out in Abernathy. Anyway, it's 11:43. 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
2: With all due respect to those guys, it was like walking into a museum, or let's say a Hall of Fame of radio, because you walk up the stairs, Willie Cole's office is here, Lauren Harrison's office is there. You go up, the sports department is in between the two, where all those four guys were that we were talking about earlier. Then you go up stairs and there's Fred King standing there, and there's Willie Cole. They just finished the flea market, and Perry Nias is in that group, obviously. Manfred Jonick, James Allen. Perry and I talk regularly, and we've often said we'd put that lineup up against WABC, KAWC, whatever the hell. And the best stations in America put CKRM up against it. 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

Monterey's greatest hits, putting the wraps on the Sunday morning request dedication show. And we're going to the Prairieland Reynolds text line one more time. Dean Tanner, senior, celebrating a birthday. And I know Trucker is listening out there, too. He's on his way to Pincher Creek. How about some hay?

know, back in the days when I worked here in the 1979 to 83, Fred King would always send off his morning show with the old man from the mountain coming home. That was a classic from 1974. We're putting the wraps on the Sunday morning request dedication show, all done by the text line because we had audio problems. It's now fixed, but we had to keep on going with what we had here. Thank you to Matt's Furniture, Fort Qu'Appel, Campsack, Melville, and Foam Lake. 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

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She's nobody's girl. Well, the Regina Red Sox back in action tomorrow night, 7 o'clock, Mitchell Field in Swift Current to take on the 57s. Good luck, Regina Red Sox.

CKRM, 306-936-6262. 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

0: Country's greatest hits. He's going to be at the Queen City X, which starts on my birthday, July 29th. Who knew that it was going to be on a Wednesday? I even forgot myself. That was Colin Ray. He's coming with Billy Dean. Speaking of Dean now, this is Dean Brody on The Voice.
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0: greatest country hits of all time, Dean Brody, going to be in Moose Jaw in November with the Reclaws. That is a great song. Good meaning behind it. Time. Well, speaking of time, there's a tie-in right there at 12:22 in the noon hour. A lot of Canadians angry at Justin Trudeau and Katy Perry. They're watching the World Cup, and he's clapping. He's clapping for the USA, not Canada. People are mad. Got the weather coming up next, and it is a Sunday. Colin Lovequist will be around with his country music rewind that didn't air yesterday because of the big game. The win between the Riders and, BC. 31-27 is going to be talked about in detail tomorrow afternoon on the Sports Cage, starting at 3.
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0: 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Yes, we even got the web poll on there and a whole bunch of stuff. Mostly sunny today at a high 23. Increasing cloud tonight, spotty showers possible, and a low down to 9. Monday, scattered showers and thunderstorms and a high 21. That works out to 70 above Fahrenheit. Monday night, clearing low down to 10. Tuesday, partly to mostly sunny and a high 20. Wednesday, occasional showers and a high of 16. Thursday, scattered showers and a high of 18. The normal high for this time of year is 23. The normal low is 948 above Fahrenheit. In Saskatoon, Yorkton, Wynyard, Wadena, Weyburn, and Regina, all at 21. 20s in Estevan and Swift Current. Moose Jaw at 22.

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1: That is from her big-selling album, Come On Over, Shania Twain, Rockin' This Country. 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

greatest country hits of all time. Well, the Pilot Butte Rodeo is coming up this coming weekend. And, of course, the cabaret featuring Foxworthy, Third Degree Burns. You could do some boot scooting. Here's Brooks and Dunn.

Tiebreaker 1-9, this here's a rubber duck. You got a copy on me, Big Pen? Come on. Yeah, 10-4, Big Pen, for sure, for sure. By golly, it's clean clear to Flagtown. Come on. Yeah, that's a big 10-4 there, Big Pen. Yeah, we did.

earth pulling logs. Cab over Pete with a reefer on and a Jimmy hauling hogs. We just headed for Bear on I-10 about a mile out of Shaky Town. I says, Pigpen, this here's the rubber duck, and I'm about to put the hammer down.

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By the time we hit that shy town, them bears was a getting a small.

Country's greatest hits, Paul Brandt and Convoy. And anytime I've ever pulled up my big truck beside a hog hauler and I can see the pigs through the little holes, I think the first thing comes to mind, are you going to be, you know, President's Choice or Maple Leaf?

0: greatest country hits of all time. That is a classic from Dave and Sugar, Golden Tears, 10 minutes now to 1 o'clock. Headlines coming up top of the hour here on a Sunday, the 14th already, of June. Coming up just after that, and the weather, Colin Lovequist, Country Music Rewind. It didn't air yesterday because of the big game, but he's featuring the top 25 songs of 1989, a really great year for country music, so you'll want to stick around for that. Then, I'm back between 3 and 4 this afternoon.
1: I'm guessing you've spent time with CKRM over the years. Those voices weren't just people on your radio. 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The greatest personalities in CKRM history, reunited for the station's 100th anniversary. And you're not just hearing their stories, you're sharing dinner with the icons you grew up with. 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
2: From the National Newsroom of the Canadian Press, I'm Don Mitchell. Prime Minister Mark Carney will be in southeastern France tomorrow as international leaders gather for the G7 summit this week. At a stop in Ireland yesterday, the PM said strands of a new world order could be woven at next week's meeting. Explaining that remark to journalists today, Carney says he expects countries will increasingly be defined less by fixed blocks and more by what they are willing to opt into when it comes to global challenges.
3: What are you for? What are you opting in for? What do you want to build out? Do we take this risk seriously around AI and AI infrastructure? So do you want to be part of the solution for that? Canada, very much at the forefront, will take child safety seriously and feel that laissez-faire is not the answer to child safety. And so we will take steps. Not everyone around that table will.
2: Carney added that the United States will play a role in the new world order, where one set of institutions or country won't have all the answers. Elsewhere, a pilot immigration program to help rural areas find skilled workers for hard-to-fill jobs is seeing hundreds of applications for a limited number of spaces.
4: More than 850 people have received permanent residency through the Rural Community Immigration Pilot as of the end of February. The program launched last year. It helps 14 participating communities find immigrants to fill in-demand jobs, like in healthcare, manufacturing, and the trades. Some communities report program demand is outpacing the number of spaces available. Part of that is because of broader immigration cuts, pushing many people who want permanent residency to apply under the rural program. Jason White, The Canadian Press.
2: Over to the Middle East, Israeli military strikes on Hezbollah targets in Beirut today could potentially derail efforts to finalize a deal to end the U.S.-Iran war.
5: Let's not blow it. That's what President Donald Trump is telling Israel and Iran after Israel's military launched strikes on Hezbollah targets in Beirut as finalizing a deal to end the U.S.-Iran war gets closer. In the Lebanese capital, bulldozers are cleaning up rubble after a building was hit by an Israeli strike. Lebanon's civil defense says at least three people were killed and six people wounded. Iran is threatening a military response. Trump responded on social media saying, "We are very close to a deal that will bring peace to the region, and let's not blow it." Trump has been pressing Prime Minister Benjamin Netanyahu to stop hitting Lebanon hard while a deal is near. Netanyahu keeps striking, saying it's in response to Hezbollah's attack on northern Israel. I'm Donna Ward.
2: And finally, authorities say 12 people have been killed when a plane crashed in Missouri. The Missouri State Highway Patrol said in a statement that the crash occurred near the Butler Memorial Airport, roughly 100 kilometers south of Kansas City. The patrol said the plane was taking people up to skydive when emergency responders got the call that the plane was down and engulfed in flames just before noon today. This is the Canadian Press. In sports, four games in the FIFA World Cup today. Germany and Curacao play in Houston. The Netherlands and Japan square off in Dallas. The Ivory Coast and Ecuador meet in Philadelphia, while Sweden and Tunisia kick off in Guadeloupe. Canada's next game is Thursday in Vancouver against Qatar. The Carolina Hurricanes look to claim their second Stanley Cup title on the road in Game 6 tonight in Vegas. The Canes have won two straight in the best-of-seven final against the Golden Knights. Left-hander Patrick Corbin is on the mound for the Blue Jays as they face the New York Yankees in the rubber match of their weekend series. New York earning a 3-1 win yesterday after the Jays took the opener 8-5 on Friday. Right-hander Will Warren has the ball for the Yankees. And Canadian Leila Fernandez, first WTA doubles title, will have to wait. Slovakia's Teresa Mihalikova and Britain's Olivia Nichols defeated Fernandez and German partner Laura Siegmund in the women's doubles final at the HSBC Championships. From the Canadian Press, I'm Don Mitchell.
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10: All right, it is 106, just ahead of Country Music Rewind. Partly to mostly sunny today in I-23. Tonight, increasing clouds, spotty showers possible late and a low of 9. Monday, scattered showers, thunderstorms, and a high of 21.
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11: I would love to welcome you to your Crawford's No Frills Country Music Rewind. I'm Colin Lovequist. Today we're stepping into our time machine, setting the dial for this time period, 1989. Think back to what you were doing this week. Ghostbusters 2 was hitting the movie theaters. Disney World just opened up its brand new MGM Studios theme park. And former President Ronald Reagan was just made an honorary knight by Queen Elizabeth. But right here on 620 CKRM, on the airwaves, country music was going through an absolute revolution. The traditionalists were fighting the hit makers. A young guy by the name of Garth Brooks is just starting to turn some heads, and the legendary Steve Warner was trying to hold on to the top spot of the charts. I've got 2 hours of the biggest hits, the best stories, the ultimate soundtrack to the summer of 89. Relax, roll those windows down, turn the radio up, and let's kick off the countdown with our number 25 song. Reba took this Everly Brothers classic, flipped the gender roles to make it a massive country hit. It was her 13th number one, leaning into a more dramatic, story-driven style. This is Kathy's Clown.

was his debut single that started a legendary career. Co-written by Garth, it was cleverly name-dropping rodeo star Chris LeDoux, which actually helped get the song played on country radio. Big hit for Garth Brooks at number 24 and much too young. I'm calling Lovequist in at number 23. The song was written by Walt Aldridge. The track was the lead single from his album House on Old Lonesome Road. It's a classic heartbreak song about a woman making it clear that she's ready to leave. Here's Conway Twitty, and she's got a single thing in mind with the high priest of country music.

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Songs that were played on every jukebox. Country Music Rewind with Colin Lovequist on 620CKRM. This weekend, 1989, number 22.

T-Grain Brown and Never Say Never. That was a signature raspy and soulful song. T-Grain Brown released that catchy song back in the spring of 89, and it quickly became a fan favorite with his Come As You Were album, in at number 22. I'm Colin Lovequist. This is your Crawford's No Frills Country Music Rewind. Always a pleasure to have you with us. 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Download the flyer. Save some money in the Rosemont area. Well, it would not be a countdown without this lady. The undisputed queen of country delivered an upbeat, sassy hit back in 1989 at this time period. It perfectly showcased her ability to blend traditional country elements with a more fun pop crossover appeal. This is Dolly Parton. Why'd you come in here looking like that? Why'd you come-

0: fan of Gary Felgard, the Saskatchewan boy. Gary Felgard and the moon is out to get me at number 20. Gary Felgard has long been a celebrated voice here in Saskatchewan and Canadian country music scene. Just a smooth storytelling track, a prime example of what Gary Felgard offers as far as songwriting and his acoustic craftsmanship. I'm Colin Lovequist. We have made it all the way to the number 19 position. We're going to hit that next with some classic Alabama. Stay with us.
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5: 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This weekend, 1989, number 19.

was Alabama, and If I Had You. What a great song in at number 19. By 1989, Alabama was already country music royalty. That was a great upbeat, romantic single capturing the legendary harmonies and that tight musicianship that made Alabama one of the most successful bands of the decade and of all time. I'm Colin Lovequist. Thank you so much for being with us. We're into the number 18 position right now with a trio of ladies known as the McCarters. Now, this sibling trio, they brought a fresh traditional family harmony to the late 80s country music scene. Up and Gone was a fast-paced toe-tapper that really highlighted their energetic vocal style. Here's the McCarters, Up and Gone, 620 CKRM.

0: 620 CKRM, the voice of Saskatchewan, and I definitely can't tell you when the last time it was that I played that one. The McCarters, Up and Gone. Top 20 for the McCarters, this time 1989. The siblings always bring those harmonies to life. I'm Colin Lovequist. Thank you so much for hanging with us, and thank you so much for being a part of the show. We are going to step aside. I want to do a little paperwork. I want to make sure I've got everything lined up, and we got another Canadian talent that we want to feature. Murray McLaughlin is up next.
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5: 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We're throwing in the cassette and hitting rewind. 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This weekend, 1989, number 17.

He's got some great music. That's Murray McLaughlin and Love with a capital L in at number 17. Murray is a true staple of Canadian folk and country. Known for his clever lyricism, that song highlighted his knack for storytelling and a clever wordplay regarding matters of the heart. Great song. Love with a capital L at 17. In at number 16, and just like Reba and Alabama, they find their way onto our countdown all the time. George Strait, known for his traditional honky-tonk sound, King George was dominating the charts once again with this smooth ballad. George Strait's effortless delivery always manages to capture the pain of a fading relationship. This is George Strait, and what's going on in your world? 620 CKRM.

Taking a trip down memory lane. Country Music Rewind with Colin Lovequist on 620 CKRM. This weekend, 1989, number 15.

0: Merle Haggard, it's the 501 Blues. What a great song. Country music icon Merle Haggard proved once again why he's the poet of the common man. Just a working man's blues tune, perfectly showcasing that signature guitar playing and that weathered, honest vocals of his. And I'm always just amazed at the talent that he oozes. Merle Haggard, 501 Blues at number 15. I'm so glad you're hanging out with us, and welcome to your Crawford's No Frills Country Music Rewind. On the way, we're going to hear from Ricky Skaggs, Lovin' Only Me. He's always been a champion of the traditional country and the bluegrass crossovers. Those mandolin skills are just fantastic. He's at number 13 with Lovin' Only Me. And up next, famous for their iconic four-part harmonies, the Oak Ridge Boys bring us a reflective and nostalgic single about enduring love. It's a gorgeous vocal showcase for this legendary group. It's called Beyond Those Years. It's at number 14, and it's coming up next.
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2: From the National Newsroom of the Canadian Press, I'm Don Mitchell. Canada's Prime Minister reiterated that the United States will play a role in a new world order where no one institution or country will have all the answers. Ahead of attending this week's G7 meeting in Avion-les-Bains, France, Mark Carney took time at a stop in Ireland today to share his thoughts about a rapidly shifting world order. Carney saying nations can't rely on one set of institutions, one grouping, or one country to provide answers. Meanwhile, the people of County Mayo on the west coast of Ireland greeted Carney with open arms today as he visited his family's ancestral home. JP Scott, who runs Scott's Bar and Grocery in the nearby village, told reporters what the visit means to the community.
3: It's a great moment for us here. We're so proud of this. One of our own has come back to us to visit him, where his grandparents were born, bred, born, and reared.
4: Prestige and honour, like, to think that the man who's in the top politicians in the world is here today in our small village, and hopefully will leave an outstanding memory for us all afterwards.
2: Many people said they remember Carney for his time as Bank of England's governor. Businesses hung Canadian flags outside their buildings, and groups of people held up signs on the side of the road as Carney made his way into town from the airport. Over to the Middle East, Israeli military strikes on Hezbollah targets in Beirut today have potentially complicated efforts to finalize a deal to end the U.S.-Iran war. Local officials said 3 people were killed and 16 were wounded. Iran has threatened a military response, while U.S. President Donald Trump continues to urge no further attacks, emphasizing the proximity of a peace deal. The timing of that potential deal is up in the air as Qatari mediators traveled to Tehran to try to finalize it. ABC News Chief Global Affairs Correspondent Martha Raddatz is in Jerusalem.
5: They say they have about 60 days to resolve all these other issues, and that's where they get into the nuclear technicalities, like going in to get that enriched uranium, or as President Trump calls it, the nuclear dust. He said that we, the United States, would go in when things calm down or at an appropriate time, but again, very vague details on what this would look like, and to have only 60 days to settle those kinds of complications, that's a tough call.
2: That 60-day extension of the current ceasefire, which effectively collapsed this week, requires an end to fighting in Lebanon to work. And Montreal Nord's mayor urged residents who have experienced racial profiling, discrimination, or racist behavior at the hands of local police to come forward. Today, Christine Black weighed in on allegations involving officers assigned to local police station 39. That outlet is in a borough on the northeast side of Montreal in Black's jurisdiction. On Friday, Montreal Police dismantled a night patrol unit and removed 16 officers from patrol duties amid allegations of racial profiling and discrimination. Black says the scope of the allegations came as a shock, though she acknowledged concerns about systematic racism in Montreal Nord are not new. This is the Canadian Press. In sports, Germany won their opening match of the FIFA World Cup, pounding debutants Curaçao 7-1 in the opening Group E match in Houston. Next up is the Netherlands and Japan squaring off in Dallas. After that, Ivory Coast and Ecuador meet in Philadelphia, while Sweden and Tunisia kick off in Guadeloupe. Canada's next game is Thursday in Vancouver against Qatar. In the NHL, the Carolina Hurricanes look to claim their second Stanley Cup title on the road in Game 6 in Las Vegas. The Canes have won 2 straight in the best-of-7 final against the Golden Knights. The Toronto Marlies on the ice right now in Chicago for Game 2 of their best-of-7 Calder Cup final. Toronto won the opener 4-2 on Friday night. And we're into the final round of the RBC Canadian Open this afternoon at TPC Toronto in Caledon. Jackson Suber came in today with the 54-hole lead on the PGA Tour. Sudarshan Yelamaraju of Mississauga, Ontario is the top Canadian at 10-under, 3 shots back of the lead. From the Canadian Press, I'm Don Mitchell.
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9: 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We are into the second half, and I want to start it off with a great Canadian song, J.C. Crowley, former member of the rock band Player. Now, J.C. Crowley successfully transitioned into a soulful country artist. This is a very catchy, rootsy track, and it proved he was right all along, that he was at home on country radio. Here's J.C. Crowley. I Know What I've Got, 620 CKRM.

Taking a trip down memory lane. Country Music Rewind with Colin Lovequist on 620 CKRM. This weekend, 1989, number 11.

0: there you have Ricky Van Shelton. Very rich, very much a baritone voice. And it was a dominant force of the late 80s. And it was a playful honky-tonk number that gave fans a lot of fun. Had the upbeat hook to it. A classic for Ricky Van Shelton that he sung in a very traditional style. That's Hole in My Pocket in at number 11. I'm Colin Lovequist. Thank you so much for joining the show. We are into the countdown. And if you're just joining us, we're down to our top 10. Kicking off the top 10 is the Texas Tornado. Tanya Tucker had her first massive hit as a 13-year-old, and by this time, 1989, she was releasing some of the most mature and powerful music of her entire career, as heard on this stellar track. This is Call on Me, Tanya Tucker.
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songs that were played on every jukebox. 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This weekend, 1989, number 9.

Another big group from the late 80s, the Desert Rose Band and She Don't Love Nobody. The Desert Rose Band was fronted by Byrds member Chris Hillman. The Desert Rose Band created a brilliant fusion of country and California rock. That was a very upbeat, jangling single. It's a fan favorite from their catalog. I love that one. She Don't Love Nobody. Desert Rose Band on your Crawford's No Frills Country Music Rewind. From the Desert Rose Band, let's dive into some classic E.T. Conley. In at number 8, a song called Love You Out Loud. And E.T. was famous for his string of chart-topping hits and that smooth vocal of his. And this is a very soulful, romantic ballad, perfectly showcasing his unique ability to sing with power and emotion and a lot of conviction. Love Out Loud, 620 CKRM with Colin Lovequist.

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This weekend, 1989, number 7.

0: There's a song that helped solidify Michelle Wright as one of the brightest stars that was coming out of Canada and making her way into the Nashville area. And her emotive vocals and powerful delivery always made that song a heartache ballad that could resonate with listeners everywhere. What a strong song. I Wish I Were Only Lonely. In at number 7 on our Crawford's No Frills Country Music Rewind Countdown, as we're looking back to this time period, 1989. Our countdown will continue with Rodney Crowell next.
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5: 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This weekend, 1989, number 6.

Love it. Rodney Crowell, one of country music's most respected singer-songwriters, and just an incredibly beautiful Grammy Award-winning ballad, considered one of his defining hits of his illustrious career. And after all this time, in at number six. I'm calling Lovequist, moving along to the number five spot. Dwight Yoakam always brings a fresh Bakersfield-inspired edge to country music. He's got that sharp honky-tonk rhythm, the acoustic guitars, and this song is perfectly encapsulating the Bakersfield revival sound. This is Dwight Yoakam and I Got You, 620 CKRW.

0: There you have Dwight Yoakam, and I got you in at number five on our countdown of the 25 biggest hits from this time period, 1989. This is your Crawford's No Frills Country Music Rewind. They had a string of great songs that were released consecutively, and that was one of them. I got you, Dwight Yoakam, and I've got you right where I want you. We're going to pay some bills. I'm going to freshen up my coffee, and we are coming back with some classic Dan Seals. That's next.
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6: 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Taking a trip down memory lane. 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This weekend, 1989, number four.

John. That is Dan Seals. And Dan Seals brought his background in soft rock to country music. And what a good fit. He created a very smooth, radio-friendly style, and just his storytelling track that he just did, it just sort of highlights his soothing voice and thoughtful, reflective lyrics. And I'm a big fan of Dan Seals. Boy, that was a sad day when he passed away. Dan Seals, number four, and they rage on. We are continuing on with your Crawford's No Frills Country Music Rewind. We're looking back at this time period, 1989. She's had a handful of hits, but what big hits? We're talking about Roseanne Cash. In at number three, she put her own unique spin on this classic Beatles song, and it blended in the rock and the country, and she's got that moody, introspective vocal delivery that took this cover all the way up the country charts. For our purpose, it's at number three right now. Roseanne Cash and I Don't Want to Spoil the Party.

songs that were played on every jukebox. 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This weekend, 1989, number two.

0: Clint Black, Better Man in at number two. Just another big hit for Clint. That was the debut single that officially launched Clint Black's career and launched him into superstardom. It immediately established him as a premier neo-traditionalist with that sharp lyric and those neo-Western flares. You knew he was destined for great things. He is in at number two. So that makes room for the number one song. Any idea? This time period, 1989. Think about it, chew on it, and we're going to come back and feature it very soon.
1: 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That's what we've been for 100 years, a shared memory across Saskatchewan. And here's the fun part. When you share your memory, it might bring back someone else's, or surprise you both. So if CKRM was ever part of your life, we'd love to hear it. Leave us a voicemail at 306-546-6230. 620 CKRM. 100 years of memories, and still counting.
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0: Let's get to the number one song in our countdown for this time period, 1989. Well, if you were thinking Steve Warner, you would be right. Steve Warner is a very talented individual, whether he's writing, singing, producing, he does it all. He's the full package. Very talented, and he is both a masterful singer and a legendary guitar player. This song is just an emotional ride. Beautifully arranged ballad, captures his signature sound and rightfully claimed the number one spot on the chart for this time period, 1989. Steve Warner, number one, and Where Did I Go Wrong?

0: There you have the number one song across the nation on this time period, 1989. Steve Warner, Where Did I Go Wrong? Steve Warner started off as the bass player for Dottie West back in the day. So the number one song, Steve Warner, means that we've wrapped the show up. And there you have it, the definitive soundtrack to this time period, 1989. Steve Warner took the crown this week with Where Did I Go Wrong? But other artists like Clint Black and Roseanne Cash were breathing down his neck. So you know next week's chart is going to look completely different. A phenomenal snapshot of time we just went through for the last couple of hours when the neon was bright, the guitars were loud, and the storytelling was completely unmatched. I just want to thank you for hanging out with me, and make sure you join us next time for your Crawford's No Frills Country Music Rewind as we dig back in the archives to unearth another classic week of country music history. Keep your boots clean, your radio turned up. Keep it here. Keep it country. 620 CKRM.
1: From the National Newsroom of the Canadian Press, I'm Don Mitchell. Canada's Prime Minister reiterated that the United States will play a role in a new world order where no one institution or country will have all the answers. Ahead of attending this week's G7 meeting in Avion-les-Bains, France, Mark Carney took time at a stop in Ireland today to share his thoughts about a rapidly shifting world order. Carney saying nations can't rely on one set of institutions, one grouping, or one country to provide answers. Meanwhile, the people of County Mayo on the west coast of Ireland greeted Carney with open arms today as he visited his family's ancestral home. JP Scott, who runs Scott's Bar and Grocery in the nearby village, told reporters what the visit means to the community.
2: Well, it's a great moment for us here. We're so proud that one of our own has come back to us to visit him, where his grandparents were born, bred, born, and reared.
3: Prestige and honour, right, to think that the man who's in the top politicians in the world is here today in our small village, and hopefully will leave an outstanding memory for us all afterwards.
1: Many people said they remember Carney for his time as Bank of England's governor. Businesses hung Canadian flags outside their buildings, and groups of people held up signs on the side of the road as Carney made his way into town from the airport. Over to the Middle East, Israeli military strikes on Hezbollah targets in Beirut today have potentially complicated efforts to finalize a deal to end the U.S.-Iran war. Local officials said three people were killed and 16 were wounded. Iran has threatened a military response, while U.S. President Donald Trump continues to urge no further attacks, emphasizing the proximity of a peace deal. The timing of that potential deal is up in the air as Qatari mediators traveled to Tehran to try to finalize it. ABC News Chief Global Affairs Correspondent Martha Raddatz is in Jerusalem.
4: They say they have about 60 days to resolve all these other issues, and that's where they get into the nuclear technicalities, like going in to get that enriched uranium, or as President Trump calls it, the nuclear dust. He said that we, the United States, would go in when things calm down or at an appropriate time, but again, very vague details on what this would look like, and to have only 60 days to settle those kinds of complications, that's a tough call.
1: That 60-day extension of the current ceasefire, which effectively collapsed this week, requires an end to fighting in Lebanon to work. And Montreal Nord's mayor urged residents who have experienced racial profiling, discrimination, or racist behavior at the hands of local police to come forward. Today, Christine Black weighed in on allegations involving officers assigned to local police station 39. That outlet is in a borough on the northeast side of Montreal in Black's jurisdiction. On Friday, Montreal police dismantled a night patrol unit and removed 16 officers from patrol duties amid allegations of racial profiling and discrimination. Black says the scope of the allegations came as a shock, though she acknowledged concerns about systematic racism in Montreal Nord are not new. This is the Canadian Press. In sports, Germany won their opening match of the FIFA World Cup, pounding debutants Curaçao 7-1 in the opening Group E match in Houston. Next up is the Netherlands and Japan squaring off in Dallas. After that, Ivory Coast and Ecuador meet in Philadelphia, while Sweden and Tunisia kick off in Guadeloupe. Canada's next game is Thursday in Vancouver against Qatar. In the NHL, the Carolina Hurricanes look to claim their second Stanley Cup title on the road in Game 6 in Las Vegas. The Canes have won two straight in the best best-of-seven final against the Golden Knights. The Toronto Marlies on the ice right now in Chicago for Game 2 of their best-of-seven Calder Cup final. Toronto won the opener 4-2 on Friday night. And we're into the final round of the RBC Canadian Open this afternoon at TPC Toronto in Caledon. Jackson Suber came in today with the 54-hole lead on the PGA Tour. Sudarshan Yelamaraju of Mississauga, Ontario is the top Canadian at 10 under, three shots back of the lead. From the Canadian Press, I'm Don Mitchell.
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country's greatest hits. Well, welcome back to the show here. That was Alabama, Tennessee River, and a mountain man. It's right here till 4. Having a great time on a Sunday. Find out who your friends are. This is Tracy Lawrence on The Voice, 620 CKRM.

Humphrey's greatest hits, the voice of Saskatchewan. All my rowdy friends are coming over tonight to drink some beer and barbecue. I don't know what I'm going to be barbecuing, but hey, I'll pick up some steaks. Right now, here's Hank Jr.

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1: Hey, everyone. 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

0: Country's greatest hits, Brett Kissel, his big hit song, Do You Drink About Me? Well, the Pilot Butte Rodeo is getting underway this weekend. Yes, Father's Day next Sunday and the first day of summer next Sunday. And it's supposed to be warm for summer, according to the long-range forecast.
1: Hi, it's Perry Nias. Somewhere out there, someone else is listening to CKRM, and they heard the same moments you did. That's what we've been for 100 years, a shared memory across Saskatchewan. And here's the fun part. When you share your memory, it might bring back someone else's, or surprise you both. So if CKRM was ever part of your life, we'd love to hear it. Leave us a voicemail at 306-546-6230. 620 CKRM. 100 years of memories, and still counting.
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0: Mary's Greatest Hits, Chad Brownlee. When the lights go down, I just go to bed. Well, listen, have yourself a great week. I'll be back at 10 o'clock Saturday morning following the guy that's coming up next, Steve Harmon and Country Gold. He's got a great show. Take a moment to thank Lori Wallace and Benny McKee, my two qualifiers this weekend, to win a large three-topping pizza from Roto's Pizza and Steakhouse in Moose Jaw, plus those two tickets to Dwight Yoakam at Temple Garden Center Wednesday, June the 24th.
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0: celebrate CKRM's 100th anniversary, we're honoring the icons who helped shape this station into what it is today. Our next 620 CKRM icon inductee, Rod Peterson. Here's a behind-the-mic moment with Rod Peterson.
1: I was 22, and Willie Cole called me and said, we have an opening here to be the voice of the Regina Pats. And for me, that was my dream job. That's all I ever wanted. So I was like, bye, PA. And they were upset at me when I left, but I didn't care. That's all I wanted to do was work at CKRM and call the Pats games. That was my lifelong goal. That's what I grew up listening to, was Kevin Gallant, with literally the radio under your pillow listening, and listening to Jeff too. I really enjoyed your interview with Jeff Currier. Some of my best memories were listening to him on the radio too, on the farm. So I was gone. I was like, within a day, I was in Regina. September 5th, 1995 was my first day on CKRM as the voice of the Pats. And I'll tell you, Brad, I don't know if you remember, but back then the Pats used to wear those black blazers with the Pats logo with Molson on it. And they handed me my blazer. I still remember the Graham Tour gave it to me. I still remember the day. That was a proud day.
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0: Mavericks on Country Gold. All you ever do is bring me down. Steve Harmon, we've got some good news from Music City and Mr. All Over TV, Riley Green, coming up next.
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3: 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The greatest personalities in CKRM history. Reunited for the station's 100th anniversary. And you're not just hearing their stories, you're sharing dinner with the icons you grew up with. 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
1: 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I'm calling from Massachusetts. I'd like to hear Randy Travis's Forever Together. Thank

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11: Well, thank you for making Country Gold a part of your weekend. Appreciate you. I'm Steve Harmon, playing the songs that helped us fall in love with country music. Coming up from the frontman, Restless Heart, it's Larry Stewart. Your requests at 855-958-3774 or from our Facebook page, Country Gold with Steve Harmon. You'll hear a lot of stories from behind the songs with this guy there, too. It's Mark Chestnut. Putting some spice in our life. Little Cajun country. Mark Chestnut on Country Gold. Gonna get

0: George Jones and Country Gold. I told you I don't need your rocking chair. At least not yet. I'm Steve Harmon, wife Becky, son Graham. Coming up, Larry Stewart from Restless Heart. He doesn't like to do interviews very much. We're glad to have him on Country Gold. Coming up.
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12: My name's Irvin Holman. I'm from Cumberland. I'd like to hear something from Byron Gosden.

0: 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I'm Steve Harmon, Country Gold, taking your requests anytime, 855-958-3774, or check out our very cool Facebook page, Country Gold with Steve Harmon. Country Gold producer Alexis always has stuff going on there. I can't keep up with her. Next, one of our Country Gold legends is getting their own Netflix biopic coming up.
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